0: Dio, Clapton, and Danzig before next Sixer at 6, 96.1 KLPX. I'm Larry Mack. Well, did you hear the story about Clapton walking off stage at one of his shows last week? Somebody threw, I think what I read it was a record sleeve, hit him while he was playing. He was like, yeah, that's it, I'm done. And he walked off stage. Personally, I don't blame him. Somebody throws something at you while you're performing for them, just ruins the concert for everybody else. All right, well, something that won't be ruined, because it's going to be a lot of fun, and nobody will throw stuff, is going to be the 18th Annual Iron Chef Tucson Competition and Culinary Experience presented by Blue Moon. 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

0: 96.1 KLPX, heading into the 6 o'clock hour. Motley Crue, Queen, Billy Idol, and Ozzy Osbourne in that next six-pack. As a matter of fact, I've been reading the Billy Idol biography, and also I checked out the documentary on Billy Idol on Hulu last night. Very interesting stuff. Definitely got a chance to check it out. All right. Lots and lots of cool things happening here in Tucson. June 3rd, next week, Ringo Starr and his All-Star Band, featuring Steve Lukather, Colin Hay, Warren Ham, Hamish Stewart, Greg Bissonette, and Buck Johnson at the Linda Ronstadt Music Hall. Rod Stewart up in Phoenix on June 6th at the Mortgage Matchup Center. Kenny Wayne Shepherd at the Rialto Theater, June 18th. Bob Dylan at AVA on June 24th, the very same night that Taj Ferrant is going to be at 191 Tool. 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

0: 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I'm Larry Mack. Poison, Steppenwolf, and Journey before Alice's Attic with Alice Cooper on at 7. We're also going to dig around inside Larry's junk drawer and play a couple Stevie Nicks tunes to celebrate her birthday today. Hey, don't forget tomorrow, the Noon Throwback Six-Pack at 12 noon. Henceforth, the name of the segment that Mike Rapp does every weekday at noon. Tomorrow, six songs in a row from the year 1982.
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2: Back in May of 1983, all those years ago, I think it was, Memorial Day weekend, but my birthday happened to fall on it. I remember watching Stevie Nicks perform, absolutely falling in love with her. Happy birthday to Stevie. It's What's in Larry's Junk Drawer, 96.1 KLPX.

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It was What Was Inside Larry's Junk Drawer Tonight.

0: 96.1 KLPX. I'm Larry Mack, thanking you for letting me be a part of your work day, your ride home, and of course, your early evening. I'll be back here tomorrow at 2 o'clock on this short work week. Alice's Attic with Alice Cooper up next. 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
10: It's time once again to escape to another world where the rock is always just right. 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
11: It's Alice's Attic on Tuesday, May 26th. I hope you enjoyed your long weekend for Memorial Day, but now it's time to get back to work. I'm back home in Phoenix preparing for my big summer tour in Europe. I've been loading up on ice. The ice situation in Europe is not the same as in America. The same problem with popcorn. Europe does not understand butter and salt on popcorn. They just like it dry and cardboardy. Butter, popcorn, salt. It's heaven. In Europe, they give you what they consider to be ice, which is usually one small cube. It's cold enough. No, it's not. We got a big hour ahead, a Cooper's Countdown from 56 years ago, an email from one lucky listener, and we'll finish off with some birthday bashes featuring a fellow Phoenician. But now, it's showtime.
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0: It's all the hits from coast to coast on Cooper's Countdown. And now more from your host.
1: It was May 26, 1970. The country was in shock from the Kent State shootings. The Beatles released their final album together, and I was busy moving from L.A. to Detroit. And the charts looked like this. Kicking things off at number 5, the first Orthodox Jewish folk star, Norman Greenbaum, hit it big with Spirit in the Sky. At number 4, Crosby, Stills, Nash & Young cracked the top 5 with a song written by Joni Mitchell about a certain massive music festival called Woodstock. You've probably never heard of it. Number 3 belongs to CCR with John Fogerty, staring at a wall in California while imagining Louisiana with Up Around the Bend. Coming in at number 2, the Beatles with a song that Paul McCartney wrote after waking from a dream about his dead mother, Let It Be. The number 1 rock song on this date in 1970 was from a Canadian band that hit it big singing about an American woman. Of course, it's a Guess Who, an American woman.

0: you really love us, you'll buy everything our sponsors tell you to. More Alice Cooper after this. Alice's Attic with Alice Cooper.
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1: Hey, Alice, what was it like working with Dana Carvey and Mike Myers? They are both comedy legends. Also, you worked with Chris Farley on Wayne's World as well, didn't you? P.S. I'm not worthy, from Gary B. Well, it wasn't work. It was just fun. Dana is so clever. Mike is so far beyond anybody. And, of course, Chris Farley was just everybody's favorite guy. I had a lot of fun working on that movie. That was really, really cool. Well, if you think you're a comedy legend, write to me at alice@alicesattic.com. Stick around, because I've got birthday bashes coming up after this.
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0: Do you share a birthday with Nikki Sixx, Elvis, Britney Spears, or Bono? Well, you're about to find out, because Alice Cooper's going to invite you to blow out the candles for some festive celebrity birthday bashes.
1: Let's see who got a birthday today. Comedian Bobcat Goldthwait, actress and wife of Tim Burton, Helena Bonham Carter. Lenny Kravitz is 62 today and still has better abs than you. Hank Williams Jr. and my fellow Phoenician Stevie Nicks celebrates her 78th birthday today. Boy, I was going to talk about Stevie, but I have a better story about Bobcat Goldthwait. We took our kids to Disneyland together. Bobcat Goldthwait and his kids and Alice Cooper and his kids. If you've never met Bobcat, one of the great comedians. So here's some solo Stevie. It's Edge of 17, but should have been called

0: Someone has to pay for this travesty. Back with more Alice Cooper next. Alice's Attic with Alice Cooper.
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17: 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Confide in him now, and you shall be rewarded. It's Alice's Attic with Alice Cooper.
19: Welcome back to Alice's Attic. You know, sometimes I think about how lucky you are to listen from the safety of your couch while I'm up here risking my life in this attic to give you quality radio. You're welcome. This is the most dangerous place on earth. So, Movie Music Madness is coming up this hour, featuring a track from a solo Beatle, then Tales from the Attic about the first time I met another Beatle, and we'll finish off with You Gotta Love the 80s, featuring a song with one of the worst music videos of all time. Even the artist who made it agreed. But now, let's hear this.
17: Alice's Attic with Alice Cooper.

Movie Music Madness with Alice is minutes away. And now, it's more rock. It's Alice's Attic with Alice Cooper.

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1: The 1984 film The Killing Fields was based on the true story of journalist Sidney Schoenberg of the New York Times. The film follows Schoenberg's guilt over leaving his translator behind in the Cambodian War and the translator's survival in the killing fields. It won 3 Academy Awards and also featured the song Band on the Run. The scene where the song is heard is set in May 1973, but Band on the Run wasn't released until December 1973. When asked about this, the filmmakers said they weren't trying to establish period accuracy, but rather a collision of worlds. The cheerful commercial Western rock playing over the wreckage of an Asian city that had just been accidentally destroyed by an American bomb. So here's Band on the Run from Killing Fields.

0: 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Alice's Attic with Alice Cooper.
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0: This is Tales from the Attic.
2: Well, I was always a huge Beatles fan. Who wasn't? Meeting John Lennon for the first time was a milestone in my career. 1972, Elected was getting attention. I had put the single out as a joke political campaign, and I was at a record company in New York when John Lennon also happened to be in the building. Apparently, he'd been at the offices making people listen to my single, telling them, "You've got to hear this record." So we passed each other in the hallway, and John, what can you say? You're the greatest. He says, "I love the record. I love it." And then he got to the door and he goes, "Paul would have done it better." And I went, "Well, yeah." Later on, he became a Hollywood vampire and we did a lot of drinking together. But I always loved the fact that he said that was his favorite record. Well, if you also met John Lennon, tell me your stories at alice@alicesattic.com. You gotta love the 80s is up right after this, so stay right there.
0: Alice will be right back.
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0: Alice's Attic with Alice Cooper. And

0: The scent of Aquanet, the silky smooth feel of spandex, and a cassette cranked up on the Alpine in your Trans Am. 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
2: In 1984, Billy Squire was on top of the world. He had his first number one hit with Rock Me Tonight, and everyone was talking about him. Then came the Rock Me Tonight music video. His first choice of director was Bob Giraldi, who had just done Michael Jackson's Beat It, but they couldn't agree on terms. So he went to a man named Kenny Ortega, who was a friend of Squire's girlfriend and had done good work on videos for the Pointer Sisters. Squire trusted him. Then the big MTV premiere happened in the summer of 1984. It was a video featuring Billy in a bedroom with pastel satin sheets, rolling out of bed. He puts on a pink tank top. He dances alone for the first 3 minutes of the video. Every single person who saw the video agreed that it was the worst video ever made. This is my question. When you're doing it, any artist knows this is wrong. This is totally wrong. Don't do this. Please don't do this. He never ever was able to live down that video. It's almost as questionable as Mick Jagger and David Bowie doing Dancing in the Street. So here's Rock Me Tonight, Billy Squire.

0: There's more Alice Cooper coming sooner than later.
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0: If you're looking for a radio host who plays games with you, you've come to the wrong place. Unless, of course, the game is rock, paper, scissors. Then you can count on our faithful host to choose rock every single time. He's got his microphone on, and his leathers are just back from the cleaners. It's Alice's Attic with Alice Cooper.
16: You're back to the number one radio show to be broadcast from a musty old attic, Alice's Attic. I don't know how many other shows are broadcast from attics, but I assume there must be others. So stick around. for Live and Kicking with a man from Seymour, Indiana, taking the stage in Manhattan. Then on Hey Stupid, we'll be checking in on the well-being of the oft-maligned Florida man. And finally, for Rock Trivia, it's a song that Pete Townsend wrote and found Keith Moon and Roger Daltrey playing an instrument that nobody in rock had ever used before. But now, let's get this thing started.
17: Alice's Attic with Alice Cooper.

0: Alice's Attic with Alice Cooper and another taste of Live and Kicking.
1: It was the summer of 2003. The USA had just invaded Iraq, and John Mellencamp had been one of the first major American artists to publicly oppose the war. He recorded an album called Trouble No More, made up of folk and blues covers, and the album hit number one on the Billboard blues charts. He decided to do one single performance at Town Hall in New York, where he played the whole album straight through. But at the end of the show, he played three of his own songs in stripped-down versions, Small Town, Paper and Fire, and the closer was Pink Houses. When there's

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0: Now on Alice's Attic, a look at people that are strange and often dense, mindless, obtuse, vacuous. In other words, stupid.
1: Hey, stupid. Yeah, I'm talking to you. Here we go. First up, Florida, where sheriff deputies concluded a two-year investigation named Operation Nail Vandal, where they arrested a 72-year-old man who had been repeatedly placing nails beneath the tires of fire rescue vehicles. The man said he had a beef with the fire department. So he'd like places to just burn down instead, just because he had a beef with the fire department. He should have had some pork with the fire department, or maybe just a barbecue. Next, we go to Texas, where the police spent an afternoon attempting to get a goat off a busy highway. The lost goat was wandering through traffic for hours. Another good name for a band, Lost Goat. And finally, we head back to Florida, where police finally arrested the birthday suit bandit who had repeatedly robbed houses while completely naked. What did he steal? Probably clothes. Well, I've got some great rock trivia coming up after the break, so don't go anywhere.
0: Alice will be back in a moment.
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1: I love the deep cuts, and so does Larry Mack. 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I won't explain what he plays because the name of the show says it all. 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
0: Alice's Attic with Alice Cooper. 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
1: What was the name of the sci-fi multimedia project that Pete Townshend wrote and eventually abandoned? Lifehouse. In 1970, Pete developed a science fiction story set in a near future where pollution was so severe that most people lived their lives indoors wearing life suits that provided all experiences through technology, including a government control system called the Grid. Sounds like where we may be headed. Maybe the Matrix came out of this. Roger Daltrey later said he couldn't follow the plot. Townsend acknowledged he had a nervous breakdown during the project, so the film was abandoned and the songs became Who's Next in 1971. So here's a song written for Lifehouse. It's Join Together from The Who.

0: coming up next. Alice's Attic with Alice Cooper.
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4: You're inside Alice's attic. Your sagacious hosts could truly benefit from having a yard sale. Who wouldn't be interested in used straitjackets, top hats, guillotines, and leather pants? There's even a lava lamp from his first L.A. apartment. But amongst the flotsam and jetsam of an extraordinarily interesting life are the tantalizing tales that only a Rock and Roll Hall of Famer could deliver. So sit back and enjoy another hour of rock and talk with Alice Cooper.
5: It's Alice Cooper coming to you from deep inside my attic. There are some creatures up here that would scare you so much you would instantly pee your pants. I'm not worried because I've seen them before, and besides, I have no problem peeing in your pants. So, this hour, Songs We Just Don't Understand will explain a song that contains words that don't exist in any language. Then freaky facts to make you smart. And finally, rock trivia on a band that only existed because the Doors couldn't find the singer to offer him Jim Morrison's job. But now, let's get to it.
4: Alice's Attic with Alice Cooper.

Dallas will have songs we just don't understand in just a few. Now it's more rock. It's Alice's Attic with Alice Cooper.

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2: In 1954, the Clovers had a hit on their hands with Lovey Dovey. And roughly 20 years later, the song had a new life breathed into it when Steve Miller sampled it for his hit The Joker. The song featured one of the most misunderstood lyrics in rock. Some people call me Maurice because I speak of the pompous of love. And everyone asks the question, what is pompous? Well, we have to go back to that same year, 1954, when Steve Miller was just 11 years old. A doo-wop group called the Medallions released a song called The Letter, in which the singer Vernon Green said, "Let me whisper sweet words of pismotality and discuss the pompousness of love." According to Green, the word he was singing was puppitudes, which he also made up. He later defined puppitudes as a secret paper doll, fantasy figure who would be my everything and bear my children. What? Green is now my favorite writer. Okay, a little did he know that he would inspire Steve Miller to write a hit. I think everybody in the world got questioned when they were playing Scrabble and put pompous in there. But maybe pismotality and puppitudes would have been right there too. Maybe they should just have a scramble game of words that should be words but aren't. Anyways, let's hear it. The Joker.

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0: More of Alice's Attic with Alice Cooper coming up. Alice's Attic with Alice Cooper.
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buzzes, fun, and freaky facts await you in minutes. Let's play more rock right now. Alice's Attic with Alice Cooper.

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1: Time to learn something useless. Here we go. The Hawaiian alphabet has only 13 letters, but they're working on 14 and 15. Cows have regional accents in how they moo, and there is a field of science that studies this. Penguins will propose to each other by giving each other pebbles. Some of them give Captain Crunch, and some of them give Trix. The moon is moving away from the Earth at the same rate that your fingernails grow, 4 centimeters per year. The word Pennsylvania is misspelled on the Liberty Bell. Fred? Yeah, never mind. And finally, according to an auto insurance company, Boston has the worst drivers out of the nation's 200 largest cities. I would also put Nashville in there. And Kansas City has the best drivers. Well, I am going to take a quick break, but I'll be right back with rock trivia. So stay put.
0: What? You think radio this brilliant is free? We'll be back with more amazing Alice Cooper after the break.
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1: Which singer did the Doors try to track down in 1971 to replace Jim Morrison after he passed? Paul Rogers. After Jim died, the remaining members heard his voice and believed he could work as the new singer. They tried to contact Paul, but at that point, he was living so far off the grid in the English countryside that the Doors couldn't find him. They eventually gave up the search and the Doors folded. Paul later said, "I had no idea at the time. I only found out when Robbie Krieger told me. I was rather flattered. I have to say, if the Doors had reached Paul in 1971, then Bad Company wouldn't have ever existed." Is that bad or good? So, here's Bad Company with Rock and Roll Fantasy.

0: Unlike Elvis, Alice Cooper has not left the building. 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Alice's Attic with Alice Cooper.
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1: It's Alice Cooper here to keep you mildly entertained. I just ramble into this microphone and you sit there smiling and drooling on yourself. Well, this hour I'll be hitting you with an attic classic that was originally written in 1927 by a blind street preacher from Texas. Then I'll take a listener email and finally some rock trivia on an album that Tom Petty said was his favorite thing he ever made. But now let's get straight to the music. Or you could get crooked to the music.
0: Alice's Attic with Alice Cooper.

Get ready for more Attic Classics in a few on Alice's Attic with Alice Cooper. And let's do more rock right now. It's Alice's Attic with Alice Cooper.

0: Alice's Attic with Alice Cooper presents another Attic Classic.
1: The original version of Motherless Child that Eric Clapton later covered was recorded in 1927 in Dallas by a man named Blind Willie Johnson. He sat down with an acoustic guitar and recorded a gospel blues song about what it means to grow up without a mother. And he played slide guitar using a pocket knife. 47 years later, in 1974, Eric Clapton had been in the grip of a heroin addiction. He had essentially withdrawn from music entirely after a period of intense creative output, Yardbirds, Cream, Blind Faith, Derek and the Dominoes. But he sobered up and was ready to get back to music. The resulting album was 461 Ocean Boulevard, and the opening track was Blind Willie Johnson's Motherless Children. So, let's hear it.

0: Alice Cooper is coming up next. Alice's Attic with Alice Cooper.
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1: Hey, Alice, I didn't realize you were such a fan of the blues. How did you discover that music? Was it something your father listened to? Thanks. Larry, rock and roll was developed out of the blues in the early days. Gospel put a backbeat to it, and the blues was a progression that all rock and roll did was sped it up and gave it more attitude. You went through all the blues guys. I can't think of any rock band that didn't start with some sort of blues, because that's the basis of what we do. Especially when you think of the architect of modern rock, Chuck Berry, and the Beatles and the Rolling Stones and the Yardbirds and the Who and the Animals and the Kinks all started as blues bands. And so did we. Everybody had to learn the blues first. That's how I learned how to play harp, just doing that. And then it progresses into what we now know as rock. I mean, Led Zeppelin was almost all early blues songs. Drop me a line at alice@alicesattic.com. I'll be back with more rock trivia after this. If I were a blues guy, my name would be Blind Lemon Pledge.
0: Your teller of Detroit stories, Alice Cooper, will return after these messages.
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0: 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It's Rock Trivia on Alice's Attic with Alice Cooper.
1: Which album did Tom Petty say was the greatest album he ever made? Wildflowers. He said in an interview, it was made at the top of my game as far as craft and inspiration colliding at the same moment. The album was produced by Rick Rubin. At one point, Dave Grohl sat in on the drums for a TV performance while Nirvana had ended and he was doing session work. Petty offered him the full-time Heartbreakers drum job, but Grohl declined so he could form the Foo Fighters. So here's something from Wildflowers. You wrecked me.

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1: Alice has pulled the stairs back into the ceiling, but he'll be back for you at his abnormal hour tomorrow. Alice's Attic with Alice Cooper.
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0: 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Dee Snider's Daily House of Haircuts is up next. I'll be back tomorrow night at 7, right after Larry Mack. Talk to you then, my minions.
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10: If it ain't metal, it's trivial! I'm Dee Snider with the Daily House of Haircut.
11: Just a trim, don't buzz me, all right?
10: Today I'm here to titillate with some trivia. Now here's the deal. I'm going to feed you a few tidbits of information, and you try to figure out what band I'm talking about. And I'm pretty sure telling you it's a band is a hint. I hate it! All right, here we go. The original vocalist was born in Indiana. And it's not Axl Rose. The guitar player is Dutch by birth, but has an Indonesian mother. The two founding members formed their first band, The Broken Combs, in 1964. Before settling on their final name, they were known as the Trojan Rubber Company, Genesis, that one was taken, and Mammoth. I'm pretty sure most of you already have this figured out, but let's continue. For years, they mainly played backyard parties with a few club gigs here and there. But in 1974, they were hired to play regularly at the famed Gazzari's on the Sunset Strip. Yeah, it's a pretty legendary club. In 1977, Warner Brothers execs Mo Austin and Ted Templeman saw them play at the Starwood and signed them on the spot. 30 years and three singers later, to the matter, they were inducted into the Rock and Roll Hall of Fame. Yes, my friends, the answer to today's trivia challenge is the one and only Van Halen. Hey, any excuse to hear Eddie play his guitar, right? So let's get to it. This is Ain't Talking About Love on your Daily House of Haircut.

0: You just rocked out with your you-know-what out to the Daily House of Haircut. If you don't know who that was, I don't want to know you. Do I have to provide all the answers? Come on! Dee Snider here reminding you to follow the House of Hair on Facebook and follow me at dsnider.com. You'll be amazed at all the cool things I'm up to. And don't forget, if it ain't metal, it's crap! See you tomorrow.
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They told me they'd pay me big bucks if I'd talk sexy on 96.1 KLPX. So, 96.1 KLPX. But I did refuse to shave Larry's head. 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
2: Wake up!
0: Frank's up. How about you?
3: I'm in another older pair of skinny boy trousers this morning.
4: Oh, nice.
3: It's a pair of skinny boy trousers I forgot about. And then I was like, holy F, I forgot about these. They were kind of hidden away.
4: Mm-hmm.
3: And yeah, I can wear them now, which means, you know.
4: Yeah.
3: I'm about ready to book my international male photo shoot any second now.
4: Nice. Mm-hmm. Can't wait.
3: Yeah.
4: It is almost like you get a whole new wardrobe when you lose weight. I love it.
3: Well, I got a wardrobe that kind of runs the gamut.
4: Mm-hmm.
3: I've got like a 40-pound wingspan in my with my pantalones.
4: Mm-hmm. Yeah, the kids made me get rid of all my fat clothes because they're like, "You're never going back. Don't do that, Mom.
3: Right.
4: Don't keep them." And I'm like, "Well, but maybe I might. You know me. I'm a little bit of a hoarder.
3: You never
4: tendencies.
3: Know. Yeah. What happens if you have a big Thanksgiving meal and next thing you know, all your buttons are flying across the room?
4: Well, 100 pounds though, 120 pounds. They were like, no.
3: That's what happened to me, though. I it was like 40 pounds. And,
4: yeah.
3: And I thought, well, this is just one Subway sandwich cold cut combo, 12 inch. What's that going to do?
4: Right. Yeah.
3: But
4: that's nothing.
3: Yeah.
4: Come on.
3: But then like every day for 3 months and then it kind of adds up.
4: It does come back. It does kind of sneak up on us, doesn't it?
3: Stupid fat cells in your body. What's going on? Where's the magic? I was gonna say where's the magic skinny pill? But it's called Ozempic. They got it now.
4: No. Yeah, we have it now.
3: Yeah.
4: Mm-hmm. It's amazing. it makes you not even think about food. I don't even care.
3: I just look down at my hand and I see the inside of the palm of my hand is charred with ash and. Maybe some resin. I don't know.
4: Oh. Sniff it. Lick it.
3: Oh, yeah. It's stinky.
4: Yeah, that's nice.
5: Speaking of health.
3: Yes, Rob.
5: Dr. Bellican says hello.
3: Oh, hello to Dr. B.
5: Yeah.
3: Yeah. Oh, you did go yesterday.
5: Yep, we went yesterday. It was a journey.
3: I was going to say. I had a GP for many years that I was very fond of, and she left her practice, and she says, don't worry. I'm not allowed to tell you where I'm going because of a non-compete clause in my contract, but it's going to be in the neighborhood and give me till October.
4: Okay.
3: And then when we find out where she's landed, she's down in Green Valley.
5: Yeah.
4: Oh.
3: And so I guess I'm getting a new doctor.
4: Right.
3: But
4: yeah.
3: Rob's mother went to the same doctor, so that's where they went. They made the trip down to Green Valley.
4: Rob's mom was like, drive me.
3: Yeah. Well, did you guys stop at a casino on the way back?
5: We did.
3: We
5: were there until like 5 o'clock.
3: Oh, dinner time, casino. Oh, man.
5: She was having a little luck, so we just hung out a little longer, let her play, so.
3: You're saying we. Was it just you?
5: Not me.
3: You and your mother, just the two of you?
5: Yeah, just the two of us.
3: Did mom scalp you a hundo for your own gambling entertainment?
5: She was feeding me money while I was losing.
3: Right.
4: Yeah, see, she doesn't want her kid getting bored.
5: Yeah.
3: We were talking, Rob and I were having this discussion yesterday. My mother does the same thing when I'm in Indiana.
4: So lucky you've got degenerate moms.
3: I know. She wants me to pull some money from the ATM and then she'll give me 100. And I feel guilty spending it.
4: Oh, I know.
3: Like, that's what Rob and I were talking about. I'm looking at this money my mother's given me for gambling, and I'm like, I could pay a bill with this.
4: Mm-hmm. I would never do that. I would never give my children money at the. I mean, I say never, but no, I can't imagine doing it because it just makes me want to barf.
3: Well, that's why I never. I don't. I don't know how to gamble, Christine.
4: Mm-mm.
3: You know. They never taught the preacher's kid how to play the cards, you know? So.
4: No, I love to play cards, but I mean, like, to just sit there at a slot machine and just feed it money and let it eat it.
3: Right.
4: No. It just takes all my money. I'm what they call a cooler when it comes to you know, games of luck, pure luck. I have no luck.
3: But you're the one people like Rob's mom kind of like hover behind waiting for you to get up from your seat so they can so they can pounce.
4: Mm-hmm. Right, right, right. Because if I do that, I'm going to sit at one machine, dump all my money in, and then walk away. And then they're like, oh, my God, it's going to hit.
3: Second walk away is when it hits.
4: That's right.
3: Mm-hmm. Drink, by the way. I'm adding doo-doo to the list.
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3: Yeah. Yeah, you said doo-doo. And it always makes me smile.
4: Drink.
3: 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Sunny, high 94. Today, tonight, mostly clear, low city, 62. Saturday.
4: What?
3: Arsenal, Paris Saint-Germain, live from Budapest.
4: Oh, how's your guts?
3: It's the only thing I can think about right now.
4: Right. Oh, my God, and you still have so many days to go.
3: Yeah.
4: Oh, no, babe.
3: Yep. It's a UEFA Champions League final. Arsenal in the final for the first time since 2006, when they lost to Barcelona. Yeah. and so while other English teams have won European titles, including Manchester United, Liverpool, and Chelsea, European title still eluded Arsenal.
4: Oh, man.
3: And so I don't want to know what it's going to be like if we don't win on Saturday.
4: Mm-hmm.
3: Is it going to be another two decades before they're back in the final again? I hope not. But but that's my concern. That's my worry. And then the other part of it is, do I go to Corbett's? Do I get out of the house for it? Do I watch it with other Arsenal fans? Or do I maintain my status quo and hermit watch under the covers with a beer on the nightstand?
4: Well, you know, I'd like to see you with other people. You know what I'd rather, but I know what you'd rather, and you'd rather just experience the misery of losing in private and not have other people try to console you because of how much it hurts you.
3: Yes, that's the part. Hey, buddy, you okay? No. Mm-hmm. No, I'm not okay.
4: Yeah. Because mm-hmm. They don't feel it the same way. They might be fans, but they're not fanatical. They don't love it.
3: I don't know what they do. I don't. And, you know, it's not up to me to. I don't even care. Like the depth or the level, you know, everyone's going to interact with these situations the way they are. By the way, the New York Knicks, this is there's a Spike Lee connection to all this.
4: Oh.
3: The New York Knicks are in the final for the first time in 27 years, right?
4: Oh, yeah. Right.
3: Mm-hmm. And so while Spike Lee's going to be at the finals watching the Knicks, he's also hardcore Arsenal and has been like myself since the 90s.
4: Right.
3: Mm-hmm. So true. I do get a little jealous sometimes when I'm on the Instagram and I see another selfie from Spike Lee at the Emirates Stadium in North London. I'm like, oh. God. Oh, what was the other one I saw? This is the other one I saw. Arsenal players and former Arsenal legends. So, I mean, like Thierry Henry and goalkeeper Jens Lehmann. Jason Sudeikis is sitting there with Spike Lee.
4: Oh, my God.
3: Spike Lee and Jason Sudeikis. And Sudeikis is all decked out in Arsenal jumper and Arsenal bucket cap and like, God.
4: Wow. Well, some guys have all the luck.
3: I'd like to have those finances to be able to just, you know, hop on a plane on a whim.
4: Oh, wouldn't that be great?
3: Yeah.
4: I know. Yeah. Mm-hmm. I know.
3: One of these days.
4: Yeah, we're still going to, maybe, yeah.
3: Cool, what am I kidding one of these days? Give me a
4: fingers
3: break.
4: Fingers crossed. I know, Gary and I still do that, though. We're like, boy, we better get our shit together and start saving up for our retirement.
3: I'm sorry?
4: Yeah.
3: Christine?
4: What?
3: Better get your what?
4: Oh.
3: Better get your what together?
4: I told you I didn't sleep at all last night. I'll do better. I'll be a good girl.
3: Can't believe what I just heard.
4: Me neither. And I didn't even catch it. Like, I had no idea.
5: Just escalated pretty quick. Went from doo-doo
4: to... 2 days I have not slept.
3: Yeah, I went from doo-doo to full-on...
4: Sorry. I haven't slept in 2 days. I have now got the long COVID, and I just... I will do better.
3: Okay.
4: Do better. Right. Much better. I'm so sorry.
3: I'm going to be wasted before the first segment's over.
4: No. Gosh, I'm sorry.
3: Ooh, Sawarita area man airlifted to a hospital after a bee attack. Ooh. Mm. Details are... That's great.
4: What?
3: The extent of the article says a man was airlifted to a local hospital from Sawarita after being attacked by bees Tuesday afternoon. Details are limited at this time, according to the Pima County Sheriff's Department.
4: And that's it.
3: It seems like maybe like a baby intern reporter from U of A is the first day on the job, huh?
5: Yeah.
3: And the editor told the kid, whatever you feel like, press and send on. I don't care.
4: Whatever you got, just give it to me. But I don't have nothing. Whatever.
3: I'll take nothing then. You gotta understand deadlines around here, kid. Come on. Well,
4: no.
3: Godspeed to the Sawarita area man airlifted to a hospital after a bee attack. Christ. I keep looking at this article like there's going to be more details, but
4: there's just nothing.
3: Nothing.
4: Oh my goodness.
3: Were they Africanized bees? Were they? Yellow jacket?
4: Was he already allergic?
3: Were they bumblebees? What kind of bees were they? Were they? And those are the only kind of stingy.
4: Mm-hmm.
3: I don't know any other bee species besides bumble and yellow jacket. That's all I got.
4: Honey. I mean, do honeybees sting? I guess they do, but only when they something bad's happening
3: only
4: to them.
3: When they
4: I guess.
3: Think you're going
4: to
3: take their honey, I reckon.
4: Yeah.
3: Yeah.
4: Are you stealing from them?
3: Let's see. What do we got happening? Oh, Ben Morrison, who is a comedian. Huh, really?
4: Yeah, I know. I saw that too. I told you it was coming,
3: dude.
4: I told you.
3: So, Rob, let me break this down for you.
4: Mm.
3: CBS is owned by Paramount. Chief executive officer, or at least COO, I don't know his exact title, is a guy named David Ellison, who is the son of Larry. Mm. And so Paramount buys CBS, and in order to curry favor with Donald Trump, they fire Stephen Colbert. Mm. CBS then to replace Stephen Colbert is putting Byron Allen, Comics Unleashed, on.
5: Right about that.
4: Billionaire Byron Allen.
3: Billionaire Byron Allen. Billionaire Byron Allen has had syndicated shows on TV for decades.
4: Mm. And not paid his comics once.
3: He's like really, really bad news for comics. But because he does offer some exposure, there's plenty of people that are willing
4: to
3: line up to sit down or to go on a show or whatever.
4: They love it. I mean, not the older comics don't love it because they know what it means.
3: Right.
4: But the new comics just really, and you can be very good on it too. I mean, I've seen some do well on it, but oh man, so it breaks my heart.
3: Anyway, what I've been saying to Christine off air and jokingly is that, oh man, I can't wait to blow Byron Allen up on the show. It's going to be awesome. We're going to like nonstop talking about Byron Allen and all the Comics Unleashed, Comics Unchained, or whatever the hell he's calling it.
4: Right. I can't confirm. That's a fact.
3: And so I've just been like cracking these jokes with Christine, and now we've got a comic that's on the Byron Allen show. Wow.
4: Here we are. Yep. It has happened. Yeah, oh, well, I'm sure Ben's nice. He doesn't have anything to do with Byron Allen.
3: Rob, but you do way too much muttering. I have a hard time making out what you're saying because...
5: I'm trying to hide what I'm saying. It's I'm cringing a little bit.
4: It's okay, Rob. You don't have any... You know, you're not a stand-up comedian. You don't have any feelings about it. And you probably don't even know that Byron Allen is a billionaire and happy to take over Stephen Colbert's slot. Just so happy about it. Giddy.
3: For me, I have like, and this is from 25 plus years of doing morning radio.
4: Mm-hmm.
3: I've developed a pretty healthy disdain for comics. Just like, you know, in the entertainment totem pole, they're pretty low down the totem pole.
4: Yeah, and, I mean, they're right above magician and karaoke DJ, right. I feel like, but still not real high, yeah.
3: And most every comic I've met is just a garbage person. Really are.
4: Yeah. Also true, yeah. Uh-huh. The worst. Oh, my God. I have to. I'm going to send you some screen grabs of a comic in Phoenix that's making me mental.
3: Yeah. Yeah. Okay.
4: Yeah. He's really awful.
3: I've really been enjoying the back and forth between Tony Hinchcliffe and or whatever his name is and Chelsea Handler.
4: I can't wait to see this.
3: I read a line that Chelsea used on Hinchcliffe. Am I saying it right?
4: Mm-hmm.
5: Yeah.
4: Yeah.
3: And Shane Gillis. And I couldn't believe it. And it just... I know that the MAGA comics hate Chelsea. Mm-hmm. They hate her. You know, they call her a whore.
4: Sure.
3: But she burned them. She burned them. And so these guys are real busy pretending like she didn't burn them. So we can get into that during entertainment news.
4: I can't wait.
3: Yeah. Let's just do that. Let's get this break. We'll come back and do entertainment news. I've got that story about Hinchcliffe melting down.
4: Yeah.
3: Sophie Rain. I don't know anything about this girl. She's an OnlyFans girl. I guess I lied.
4: I was going to say, I feel like that's a porn star name. Yeah, OnlyFans name.
3: Mm-hmm. Anne Hathaway told a story on some podcast, and it's kind of wacky.
4: Okay.
3: Spice Girls singer Mel C is in entertainment news this morning, and... As she's the only Spice Girl I ever met, it's completely relevant.
4: Oh. Okay. Yeah.
3: There's a Travis Kelce, Patrick Mahomes story in there, I guess, too. So. Very nice. All right. Well, happy Wednesday. What are we?
5: Yeah, Wednesday.
3: It is Wednesday. All right. Mm-hmm. Ah, it's hump day.
4: Yay.
3: Christ, I got a doctor's appointment today. I wish I could cancel.
4: Oh. What, really?
3: Yeah, I got to show up or they're not going to give me my pills.
4: Oh, my God. I hate those critical ones.
5: And what, you were supposed to get blood work, you said?
3: Yeah.
5: That didn't happen?
3: Yeah, they're supposed to. I was supposed to have blood work for them, and I can't remember.
4: Oopsie.
3: Yeah. Very nice. All right, you guys. Happy Wednesday. It's the Frank Show. Entertainment news next. We'll be right back.
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2: All right. So I've made my stance no secret. If you're a golfer and you switch to LIV Golf, you're dead to me. I don't like you.
3: Right.
2: And the same goes for the comics that went to the Riyadh Comedy Festival in Saudi Arabia. I don't care. Like, I know you don't care what other people think. You took the money.
3: Yeah.
2: So I don't, but they get awfully defensive if you say anything about it. So on the one hand, they don't care what you think. They took the money, but you critique them for their decision. They get super defensive.
3: Why do they have to address it at all? Yeah, if you really don't care, like if I took the money, I'd never say a word about it.
2: Yeah.
3: Like you, and you can make fun of me all you want, but I just sit at home, count my money and laughing about it.
2: So this is still fallout from the roast of Kevin Hart. And and there's even talk that some people want compensation for the special because of the nature of the racist humor that was employed.
3: Right.
2: MAGA comedian Tony Hinchcliffe pushing back on reports Chelsea Handler lit him up. So he doesn't like this. He goes, mentally ill liberals out there who have accused him of telling racist jokes. He goes, I got called a Nazi, gay, a racist over and over again. I'm none of those things. A little fun fact, he says. But they are fat, ugly, black and Jewish. So that's his, you know, that's his shock brand of humor there. Where
3: wait, but you are a Nazi and gay and a racist.
2: But then he goes, I'm none of those things. And then he turns around and says, but they are fat, ugly, black and Jewish. So he doesn't get to pretend to not be right wing.
3: Right. Well, he so clearly is.
2: Right.
3: Very, very severely. Yeah.
2: So, you know, Chelsea doesn't like those kind of people, as well as a lot of other people, and myself included. I don't like that kind of bull ass.
3: Right, yeah.
2: So what Chelsea said, and I'm not watching the roast. I don't care enough. But when I read, so Hinchcliffe is like, well, she didn't light me up. You have to actually watch the thing for yourself. So Hinchcliffe is like, no, she didn't light me up. You got to watch. So Hinchcliffe called her the C word on Monday. Again, he is, she did not light him up. He's defending himself, but then he goes and calls her the C word.
3: Right. So if she did nothing and she's not a threat and you don't feel like you're not in your feels about it, right, then why are you calling her the C word?
2: So he calls her the C word, and then he replied to her at the roast by calling her a cold, frigid bitch.
3: Calling her a whore and frigid at the same time. How is that?
2: She's frigid with MAGA comics. How about that?
3: Yeah. She just won't do it with you. Okay.
2: So this is what Chelsea said at the roast to the Hinchcliffe and the Gillis or whatever. She says, now that your favorite leader is making the draft mandatory, I assume that all of you will be signing up to go fight the war in Iran. Or do you tough talking pussies only go to the Middle East for comedy festivals?
3: She got it right.
2: And Hinchcliffe, sorry, buddy, pal. That's you got lit up by Chelsea, and that's okay.
3: Oh, yeah, she did. Yeah, she did light him up because there was something else that she had said, another joke about a school shooter that I thought was very true.
2: She said that Hinchcliffe has a face of a school shooter or of the person that got shot first.
3: And the personality of the person who gets shot first, which I'm not condoning, but I see the artistry of it. I appreciate it for the craft.
2: Anyway, what's the Sophie Rain story? Sophie Rain is made it public that an athlete has offered her $15 million for her Virginia.
3: Oh yeah, I saw this, and I wanted to make a guess as to who I thought it might be.
2: Sophie Rain says it's a basketball star has offered her a bag of money to take her virginity, but she's not going to out him by name. She was at a members only club in Beverly Hills on Friday. They asked her about which baller made the offer. Oh, this is where TMZ catches up to her, I guess.
3: Mm-hmm.
2: And then they do a little interview. Sophie won't say who the dude is, but admits he plays basketball, and that's all we've got to go on.
3: Hmm.
2: All right.
3: Charles Barkley.
2: Well, Charles isn't a basketball, but he's a former basketball player.
3: Yeah, okay. Oh, so we're talking current.
2: I would have to assume, yeah.
3: Hmm.
2: Charles, I don't know. Shaq.
3: Yeah, maybe him.
2: Well, he same scenario as former. Barkley, former.
3: Right. Yeah.
2: But Shaq is the kind of guy that I could see sliding into her DMs and going, you ready for the big diesel?
3: Yeah.
2: You can't handle the big diesel.
3: Oh, she's got a body like a Kardashian. So Lamar Odom, maybe? Well, but again, he's former also.
2: Yeah.
3: I'm not going to get it. Dang.
2: What are our thoughts on Anne Hathaway? Perspective from another woman, Christine. What do you think?
3: I like her.
2: You do?
3: I mean, she did. I did think that, I didn't like her early on in her career.
2: Early on?
3: Yeah, like 20 years ago when she was in Devil Wears Prada, but I warmed up to her. Yeah.
2: Mm-hmm. I've never watched any of that Devil Prada stuff, but, 20 years ago, she did a scene where she, like some sexy scenes.
3: Oh. Yeah.
2: And I remember like 20 years ago going, oh man, she's a good actress. She go to like Yale School of Acting or something? She's like really good.
3: She's amazing.
2: She's so good. She's so good at acting. Like I think I have memories of even getting a little horn dog myself. Anyway.
3: Oh, I can't believe she's 43. Okay. Yeah.
2: Yeah. Anne Hathaway recently divulged on a podcast the secret that she was blind in one eye for several years.
4: What?
2: Yeah, I know, right? Let's see.
5: I was half blind for 10 years, 30 to 40. I had an early onset cataract. It impacted my vision so much that I was basically legally blind out of my left eye. I wound up getting surgery. I didn't realize how bad it had gotten until I could finally see the full spectrum. I appreciate vision because I literally feel like every day I wake up.
2: Oof. All right, I'm out. I'm out. And I'm out over her use of the word literally right there at the very end of the audio where I press stop.
3: And then you're done.
2: I just like, it's such a crutch that so many people like rely on all the time, like literally all the time.
3: Oh, that's true. Yes.
2: And it really
3: they
2: bugs me.
3: They literally use it.
2: Really bugs me.
3: Overuse it.
2: Right? Yeah. Let's see. I don't know how I feel. Like, you know, if my wife were in a car accident, she was left invalid or whatever.
3: Mm-hmm.
2: I feel like I might hop on a dating app or something. I don't know.
3: You think so, maybe? No. What are you going to do?
2: Well, you were walking normal when we got married. And
3: yeah,
2: now
3: I didn't sign up for this.
2: Yeah, you're in a wheelchair.
3: It's what she'd want anyway.
2: That's right.
3: She'd want that.
2: Yeah. She's the one that said I deserve to have someone that can walk.
3: Mm-hmm. Exactly. She'd want you to be happy.
2: And and I feel like Anne would understand if I had a hard time sticking around if she got blind in one eye.
3: Right. Where's her husband right now?
2: Yeah,
3: I don't know.
2: Exactly. who is it? Did you just land a pirate role? What's going on?
3: I gotta go. Bye.
2: Spice Girl singer Mel C has responded to rumors about her sexuality after she was assumed to be a lesbian over the years because of her tomboy aesthetic. I don't like how she's responded to this. She goes on a show called The Mitch Cherry Chat Show. And she says, you've got all the different ones, and then there's the one in the activewear. It was assumed or suggested that I was gay. And then she says, I don't personally have a problem with that. I mean, it's none of their friggin' business, but I just thought to base it on somebody's look or the way that they dress, yeah, it was a bit crap of them, she said.
3: What?
2: So, she...
3: Okay.
2: She's clearly bothered.
3: Right.
2: Mel. Mm-hmm. Let me help you out with this.
3: Yeah.
2: It's about the signals you send,
3: Mm-hmm.
2: Yeah. There was this kid named Brandon that ended up on the news. And the news reporter said that Brandon was secretly gay, but he wasn't.
3: No, no, no. And that's a great joke. It's so, yeah, you get it right away. You go, no, he's not secret.
2: And,
3: nope,
2: you
3: nope,
2: know,
3: nope.
2: When your other Spice Girls are wearing little short little baby doll sunflower dresses, and you got the other one that's scaring the crap out of you because she's, you know, with the high kicks and zig-a-zig high and whatnot.
3: Yeah. Yeah.
2: And then here's this one in the jumpsuit. Well, what are we supposed to do? I think we just lost Christine. Sounds like it all went dead on her end. Like yeah, doesn't it?
4: Yeah.
2: Yeah. Well, good deal. She wants to go to bed anyway.
4: What?
2: Yeah. She didn't sleep last night.
4: We don't know. What's she doing? Yeah.
2: She's got long COVID. It came back. She's smelling hot garbage all night and couldn't sleep. So I say take a nap. All right, that's all the time for entertainment news. We'll be right back.
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4: Good Wednesday morning, Southern Arizona. I'm Madison Smith with 13 News. Right now, we're in the middle of what the medical community calls trauma season. It's the period between Memorial Day and Labor Day when the need for blood donations spike. Severe injuries are more common from car crashes and accidents that happen during outdoor activities. At the same time, fewer people are donating blood because of travel, summer storms, and school breaks. That's why Red Cross is encouraging everyone to roll up their sleeves. Red Cross says there's also an increased need for plasma and platelets, which only have a 5-day shelf life. If you would like to donate, you can find the nearest center at redcrossblood.org. Have a great hump day. I'm Madison Smith with 13 News.
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1: All right. It's every morning. This is part of my daily work routine. I come in the studio and I take what I've got as far as a show. And yeah. I massage it. I rearrange it. I omit. I insert. And yeah. part of that process every morning is finding out what's happening here in town.
2: Mm-hmm.
1: A lot of times, I don't bother with it because, you know, this is like another motorcycle fatality.
2: Oh, right.
1: Or another road rage shooting or a murder-suicide in my neighborhood like we had the other day. And, you know, that stuff is not, it hurts. I don't like talking about that stuff.
2: Right.
1: But this is puppy animals. PAC rescued more than 100 animals from a home here in Tucson.
2: Oh, it's so sad that they were in that situation, but it's... What a relief that they are rescued.
1: They just have one picture of one of these animals.
2: Mm-hmm.
1: And I bet looking at the way he is now with all that hair and as matted as he is,
2: mm-hmm.
1: probably with all that hair weighs about 40 pounds. You groom that dog, you'll get it down to 12.
2: Oh, yeah. And he'll be so grateful and sweet.
1: Yeah.
2: Mm-hmm. Yeah. Oh, look at these little babies.
1: I saw another picture where there was like, you know, all small breed dogs, like a Pekingese. There was a couple of these little Pekingese dogs that were together.
2: Oh, and they've got like pug mixes, pug and chihuahua, it looks like.
1: Yeah.
2: Oh, man.
1: So that's a lot of animals to rescue from one home, 100.
2: Yeah, even if you think they're small, that's what is happening? Why don't we require everyone to spay and neuter or license your pets so we have regular inspections and look at people who are breeding? Ugh, I know it sounds crazy.
1: I'm asking AI, what happens when someone keeps 100 animals in their home?
2: Oh,
1: well, that constitutes severe animal hoarding. Extreme hazards for human health, animal welfare, and even the structural safety of the home. The waste produces high levels of ammonia gas. This burns the eyes, noses, and lungs.
2: Yeah.
1: Zoonotic diseases pass easily from animals to humans. Examples include ringworm, salmonella, and parasites.
2: Man.
1: Feces and urine accumulate on floors and inside walls. This creates severe mold and bacteria growth.
3: Ugh.
2: Yeah, because like if you don't have 12 acres and a staff of people to manage 100 animals, then you aren't able to do it.
1: The impact on animal welfare. Owners rarely have the money or time to feed 100 animals, so there's a lot of starvation.
2: Right.
1: Medical care becomes impossible, leading to untreated injuries and illnesses. Extreme overcrowding causes severe behavioral issues, fighting, and cannibalism.
2: Oh, yeah. I was going to say, like, even if you rescue, you get one of these animals from PAC and you may be having to deal with an animal, a dog that has food aggression because they are scared they won't have any food.
1: So I don't know that you're okay. I know this firsthand. My wife grabbed a dog for her mother from PAC that was from a hoarding situation. This was a dog that had been adopted out a couple other times and brought back by families because this dog was behaviorally, I don't even know if the dog is able to be rehabbed now after all this time.
2: Oh, yeah. Yeah.
1: But this dog was never socialized properly around humans and is a really only, like my wife's the only person that can interact with this dog. So. You know,
2: so Dolly's lucky. Yeah,
1: dude. Yeah, absolutely. You know, Dolly got adopted by two crazy ladies that would never get rid of an animal for anything.
2: Yeah, will never return any animal ever. A different kind of person. Yes.
1: Yeah.
2: I'm the same way. I like if I make a commitment, man, I'm seeing it through.
1: I don't know. I'm not too good to maybe try to rehome a critter. but never a critter that I adopted myself. I always ended up taking on animals from friends or acquaintances or whatever. So,
2: Yeah, that's what happened here. You know, we've got TJ. My friend passed away, and we inherited TJ. And I've known TJ. You know, Honey and TJ were raised together, basically. So they really love each other, and they have a special bond. But TJ does not like any of the other dogs that, you know, come by the house. You know, the ones that we babysit or, right. you know, my son's dogs.
1: Right.
2: And he's been really, it's been pretty rough. But we're making progress, so that's encouraging. But it is different when you inherit a dog from someone else.
1: Right.
2: Yeah, than when you go pick out yourself.
1: Authorities will frequently charge hoarders with animal cruelty, neglect, or code violations. But what you said at the beginning of this, like, there's got to be a better way to prevent these hoarding situations. And I don't know what the answers are, but it might involve, like, kicking in doors, you know?
2: I mean, you know, other countries have this figured out. I don't know why it's so hard in the United States, why we don't have more better laws to treat our best friends.
1: Freedom. Christine.
2: Oh, jeez. Right. I'm sorry. Right.
1: Freedom to
2: always forget.
1: Freedom to be the biggest moron you could be.
2: Right. I have a right to be

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1: 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Very nice. All right. Punching him up on the line. Stand-up comic featured on a new season of Comics Unleashed on CBS and a new comedy special called 45. Comedian Ben Morrison. Ben, good morning, sir.
2: Yay.
3: Hey, great to be here. Thank you so much for having me.
1: Oh, my God. Come on. You can do better than that, Ben. Let's go.
2: Kenny.
3: let's walk a walker.
2: Yay. Perfect.
1: I was just thinking about, I popped on your YouTube video for your special 45, and Christine and I are wondering, have you gone back to old school audio only with this comedy special?
3: Well, it's a little bit of both, honestly. The special itself is also being released on the audio format, so you can get it now on Spotify and Apple Music if you are just taking a drive and you want to listen to it.
1: Right.
3: But the special also has a visual element, too, where a lot of the actual stand-up jokes are accompanied by live images that I'm controlling, which bring a whole new kind of dimension to the act of live comedy. I wanted to do something unique, something I hadn't seen before.
1: Yeah, okay.
2: Gotcha.
1: Yeah, you know, I'm clicking on the YouTube links here, and I'm like expecting to see you on stage. And Christine was like, "Is he doing audio only comedy?"
2: And I wanted that. I even want it like on vinyl.
1: Yeah.
2: It has that look and feel to it, and I love it, like the old timey club kind.
3: Yeah, I was lucky enough to shoot the special at the Ice House in Pasadena, which is the actual oldest comedy club in the entire country. So
2: that's right.
3: I was very happy
2: Beautiful.
3: To do the special at a historic club.
1: I don't know about the Ice House. Why is it called the Ice House?
3: Well, it's a smaller club in terms of its size.
1: Yeah.
3: But the Ice House has been around longer than any comedy club in Pasadena. And it's one of those clubs that you're just like, wait, there's a comedy club in this little town of Pasadena, and then you go, mm-hmm. and Leno's on stage. It's just been around forever. It's a staple of the community.
1: Gotcha. So when I press play on one of your links here, I hear you talking about getting older, 45 being a weird age. And I relate to everything you're talking about immediately with the malfunctioning wiener commentary, Ben.
2: Yeah.
3: Well, we're live, so I'll just go no comments on this one.
1: No. Well, if you're going to go no comment, I will share with you I'm 54 now, Ben, and I'm at the point where every morning when we get off the air at 10 a.m., I gather my belongings, I drop it off, I put everything in the office, and I go to the men's restroom to the urinal. Mm. And I want to know if... I just want
3: to...
1: I want to know if you're at this stage yet, because I cannot put my penis back in my pants without, like, my underwear being soaked, and it's happening all the time. And so now I got to, like, stand there and do this shake that goes on. It's like a minute long where I got to ensure.
3: What's the old phrase? No matter how much you shake and you dance, some of that pee is going to land in your pants.
1: The last drop always lands in your pants. That's right.
2: That's right. Aw, you guys have it so rough.
1: It's even further than that for me. Like, I'm thinking, like, if I ever have an opportunity to have sex again, I've got to go to, like, a sex shop and spend some money, like, just getting a whole bunch of contraptions, you know?
3: Christine, run!
1: Ben, how old are you when you get on stage and start telling jokes for the first time?
3: When I told jokes for the first, I actually have an answer to this.
1: Yeah.
3: My very first set ever was July 4th weekend 2000. I can believe that. That's
1: yeah.
3: It's been. So I guess it's coming up on, 26 years I've been doing this?
1: So you were like 19, 20 at the time.
3: Yeah, I must have been 20 years old. I was halfway through school when I did my first set. Accidentally, wasn't planning on it.
1: So, yeah, how do you end up on stage if you weren't... You said you weren't planning on it?
3: That is correct. I was going to school for acting at the time in New York City, and then I went out with my friends one night, had a lot too much to drink, blacked out. Apparently, it was my first stand-up comedy gig in the middle of a blackout, so I woke up with a hangover and a new career.
2: Yay! Really, that happens a lot.
1: I was going to say, it really is not a horrible way. It's not a horrible way to dip your toes into the pool's stand-up comedy.
2: That's fantastic. Yeah.
1: Do you remember what club you did your first set at?
3: I do. It was Stand Up New York in New York City, which I believe is like 75th and Broadway area. It's still there. Great club.
1: Yeah. I lived there in the late 90s, right down the corner from the Boston. So, yeah.
3: Oh, yeah.
1: It was one of the...
3: The Boston. That was my home club.
1: Well...
3: I can't believe that. The Boston. I cut my teeth at that incredibly sketchy comedy club.
1: I was going to say, do you remember who the house MC was when you were calling that your home?
3: There was a comic named PJ Landers who still has his own club in the city called the Comedy Village. He took over the Boston, which then became the Comedy Village. But I was lucky enough to find the Boston right after the manager, Barry Katz, who was managing... Chappelle and Jay Moore at the time. He had moved to Los Angeles, but kept his club in Boston, which was kind of like an abandoned comedy playhouse that I was able to find right when I had begun doing stand-up. So it was awesome. We kind of had our own comedy club on West 3rd and would do shows to, you know, two Swedish exchange students and a homeless guy, and then we'd go around the corner to the Comedy Cellar and get made fun of.
1: It was a great time for comedy in that like 3-block radius between the Boston and the Cellar and all that. Yeah. Louis Schaefer was the house MC when I was a fly on the wall hanging out there ended up in.
3: Louis Schaefer. Wow, you're memory lane, man. I never forget that Louis Schaefer's headshot was him. Of course, everything was black and white. It was him looking at you and just he was holding a flower.
2: Yeah.
3: Looking at you through his glasses.
1: Yeah, you mentioned you started stand up when you were going to school in New York. You were going to, was it NYU Tisch School of Acting, working under studying under William H. Macy?
3: Yeah. William Macy was my teacher for a whole semester. I got really lucky with that one because I was studying at the Atlantic Theater Company, which is David Mamet's theater company, and I was a third year student, and it just happened to line up that William Macy was in New York City doing American Buffalo at the Atlantic Theater Company. He loved teaching.
1: Yeah.
3: So in the midst of doing this off-Broadway show, he picked up a class of students, and I was one of them. So we had Macy for scene study with me and seven other people for a whole semester. It was some of the best training I ever got.
1: I'm looking at the cast for his Wild Hogs comedy from 2007. Did you audition for that one, Ben?
2: Wild Hogs.
3: No, I didn't audition for that one. No, I did not.
1: Ben Morrison is on a new season of CBS Comics Unleashed. He's a regular at the Laugh Factory and improv clubs in L.A. and his new comedy special is called 45. That's available now. Ben, it was fun meeting you.
2: Yeah,
1: it was,
2: congratulations. This is awesome.
1: Yeah.
3: Oh, it's absolutely my pleasure. And the best way to find the special, if you're on Apple, Amazon, just search for the number 45. It'll pop right up.
1: I love it.
2: Yeah.
1: Ben Morrison, thank you, sir. Have a good one. All right, there he goes. He's too handsome for me.
2: Is he?
1: Yeah. And then when I see him on stage, the trousers that he wears, I feel, really accentuates his what seems to be rather well endowed package.
2: What?
1: Yeah.
2: I got a totally different vibe.
1: I was looking
2: interesting.
1: I
2: did not see him in any tight pants.
1: I was like, man, this dude's like too good looking, and I think he's probably packing too. Look at that.
2: Let me send you another clip because I think he looks like Richard Ramirez, the
1: Night Stalker.
2: Yeah. He looks like that, wearing loose pants.
1: Let me ask this question: is it possible to be funny with a huge hog?
2: No, I don't think so.
1: Is Pete Davidson your best answer to that question?
2: Thank you. I rest my case.
1: It's the Frank Show. Dumbass of the day next. We'll be right back.
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1: 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Here's Frank.
2: All right, this part of the Frank Show brought to you by Duke's Mayo has a yellow lid. It's got twang. Get Duke's Mayo in stores. Oh, I almost said in stores, like I can't say my R's.
3: In stores again. I love it.
2: I saw a video the other day of some kid who couldn't say his R's. They were recording a video for some campus TPUSA gathering.
3: Oh.
2: Yeah. And they're like, you want to see more of that? Come and join us tonight at 6:30 where there'll be debates and donuts.
3: I like corn.
2: I like corn. I like turtles. Let's do dumbass.
4: I think you're stupid. Real stupid.
5: You suffer brain damage.
6: Brain damage.
7: Dumbass of the day.
2: All right, we'll get started in Key West. A man from suburban Chicago is facing charges in the Florida Keys after authorities say he drunkenly stole a police cruiser while visiting Key West over the Memorial Day weekend. According to the Key West Police Department, the incident happened on Saturday in and around Key West Big Marina. The KWPD report states that 38-year-old John Mack of Illinois had been drinking at Dante's Key West Pool Bar and Restaurant and took a patrol car from an officer working an off-duty detail there. I want to know how, though. How does someone so drunkenly just stumbling and bumbling end up able to steal a police cruiser?
3: I don't know. You do have to have some sort of wits about you, I would think. Or the cop has to just leave the keys in it.
2: Sounds like you got to leave the doors unlocked and the engine running. Right. I don't get it. Police said surveillance video from just before 6:20 p.m. showed Mack walking out of the pool bar with two friends and standing a couple feet away from the patrol vehicle, then opening the door and getting inside. Authorities say he put the car in drive, almost hitting two of the other men. The report states a security guard got the officer's attention, and another Key West cop responded to the bar as Mack drove the cruiser around the marina parking lot.
3: Yeehaw!
2: Police said he would fail a field sobriety test and sustained cuts from a fence after resisting arrest. Aww. They said he also refused a breathalyzer test.
3: Mm-hmm.
2: And then on top of it all, police said Mack shouldn't have been driving any vehicle, let alone a police cruiser. They said he had only an Illinois ID card, not a valid driver's license. Oh, he didn't even have a DL.
3: No.
2: That's all right. So funny. For decades, a chiropractic clinic in Florida has used a marquee sign outside its office to host a rotating series of puns aimed at catching the attention of motorists passing by on the adjacent interstate. The adjustment humors included such winners as "We never crack under pressure," "It's easier to throw out your back than your mother-in-law,"
3: uh-huh,
2: "We won't stop until everyone is cracked up," and "Our Easter adjustments are excellent." Until recently, the two-sided sign, which changes every few weeks, declared licensed crack dealer.
3: Oh, dear.
2: According to police, the clinic sign was vandalized Sunday afternoon by a 23-year-old man who used landscape bricks and a branch to smash the sign, damaging the letters, message board, and interior lights. When confronted by cops, Benjamin Fregale spontaneously advised the sign's message was licensed crack dealer, and he thought that was illegal.
3: Well,
2: Fregale, according to the arrest report, showed no ID or no indication of drug or alcohol influence or any mental health issues.
3: Really?
2: While Fregale did not get the joke or actually believe that cocaine was being openly advertised, is not addressed in court records since the clinic's owner estimate the damage to the sign to exceed $1,000. Fraggle arrested for felony criminal mischief.
3: Yeah, so he's like, think of the children. Oh, God.
2: Pompano Beach, Florida. New details were released Tuesday after the Broward Sheriff's Office said a Memorial Day stabbing in Pompano Beach sent a man to the hospital and his girlfriend to jail.
3: Oh.
2: Deputies say they responded to Broward Health North, where they met with the victim, 23-year-old man who'd been stabbed by 25-year-old Delisha Guadalupe. The victim told deputies he and Guadalupe went to Cheers Restaurant and Bar around 2 or 3 a.m. Monday when an argument broke out after the victim said the N-word, which got Guadalupe upset. Mm. He said he ordered an Uber but later canceled it and rode with Guadalupe because they're both going back to their apartment. Once they got home, the argument continued. The victim said Guadalupe gestured to hit him, according to the report. He said he then made a comment about what she was going to do, and she began punching him throughout his body, including his face.
3: Oh, no.
2: The report states the victim said he initially took the punches, but then swung back at Guadalupe. Shortly after that, deputy said Guadalupe pulled a pocket knife and stabbed him 3 times in the left side of his chest and shoulder area while they were in the bathroom.
3: Huh.
2: Oh, man.
3: What's happening?
2: They said the victim did not initially want to be involved with law enforcement, but later began to feel like he was going to pass out.
3: Oh, no.
2: Yeah, that's what happens when you get stabbed mm-hmm. 3 times.
3: That's right.
2: Yeah.
3: Mm-hmm. Lose a lot of blood, bud.
2: And then finally, Scotts Bluff, Nebraska. Police in Nebraska say a dog accidentally shot a person with a shotgun at a convenience store.
3: What?
2: Officers were called to a convenience store after getting a report a person had been shot by a BB gun around lunchtime. While on the way, they were informed the case involved a shotgun. When cops got there, they found a truck with an attached camper. The passenger side door panel of the vehicle had been damaged, consistent with a shotgun blast. According to the police, the owner of the truck had pulled into the convenience store. While the passenger was standing near the front passenger side door, the dog in the back seat moved from one side of the vehicle to the other. The dog triggered a shotgun that had a live shell in the chamber, causing the gun to go off. At the time of the gunfire, a woman was stopped at the traffic light with her arm resting out the window. One pellet from the shotgun blast struck her in the upper right arm. Her injury not believed to be life-threatening, and a family member took her to the hospital. Oh, man, what are you doing leaving your shotgun on without the safety on?
3: For real. Oh, my goodness. We've had a few of these stories where a dog has shot its owner or, you know, a passerby or something. Man, this lady's lucky. The guy's lucky.
2: The dog's lucky. The dog could have been hurt. I'm more concerned about the dog than the human.
3: True. Mm-hmm. Right.
2: And that is your dumbass of the day. We'll be right back.
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18: Happy Wednesday, everyone. I'm Madison Smith with 13 News. As you get ready to head out the door, we want to alert you to some road work on the south side. Crews have already started paving Park Avenue between 22nd and 36th Street. Today, they're focusing on the northbound lane, which will be closed until tomorrow. Then, crews will start work on the southbound lane, and drivers will be shipped onto the new asphalt. There will be lane closures and traffic shifts in place, so you're asked to drive carefully and plan for a longer commute. Have a great Wednesday and keep your eyes peeled open on those roads. I'm Madison Smith with 13 News.
17: 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Always live, local, late break.
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1: All right, let's take the third caller. 600-557-9600-KLPX. 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
2: Nice.
1: 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And hey, I don't know. You tell me, Christine. Look at the question that we have on tap. And I think after a month of Frank's Footy Trivia, I've come in for the first time with like a real, real legit trivia question.
2: This is it. Yeah. I mean, I've heard of one other, this guy and the other guy. And I've heard of two of them. Soccer players, right. I think, right?
1: Yeah.
2: And I don't know anybody else. Yeah.
1: Yeah. So, and if I didn't have the correct answer highlighted in red there, what do you think your odds of getting it correct would be?
2: Oh, zero. 1 in 4. I mean, you know, but probably the wrong one.
1: Yeah. Sam, you're on the air. Good morning, Sam.
3: Hey, good morning, Frank, Christine.
1: All right, Sam. Hello. Talk to us a little bit about your footy knowledge. You ever watch a game? You ever been to a game? It's okay. Sam, if you're not a big soccer person, it's fine. That's what this is all about. This is to get the average person intrigued enough to want to watch a World Cup match. So, but have you watched a game? Answer the question, Sam.
3: I have, Frank. My grandson spends half his life out at Keno South playing soccer.
1: There you go.
3: We love it. The little 7-year-old is a force to be reckoned with.
1: I love it. You get out there with your cowbells and your noisemakers, or is that just the Mexican families?
3: Well, actually, you know, his name is Jose Codiner.
1: Come on, let's go! Kanga, kanga, kanga, kanga.
3: Yeah, and he's number 7.
1: Nice.
3: So Ronaldo, you know, is his
1: CR7. That's right. Yep. Yeah. I was just thinking back the other day, Christine, when my little guys, when Sam and Charlie were in soccer, and when the Gringo kids were playing the Mexican kids, the difference between the white parents and the Mexican parents.
2: Yeah,
1: I was always so jealous of the Mexicans. They were having the biggest party.
2: I know. Yeah, they make an event out of everything. I love it.
1: All right. Senior Sam, are you ready for your Frank's Footy Trivia question?
3: I'm ready.
1: And it sounds to me like this isn't going to be that big a deal. And if you do find yourself struggling, maybe we can pull out one of those call your friend cards or whatever.
2: Lifeline.
1: All right, here we go. Which male U.S. soccer star is famous for scoring a dramatic last-minute goal against Algeria in the 2010 World Cup to send the U.S. to the knockout round? Is it A, Landon Donovan, B, Christian Pulisic, C, Clint Dempsey, or D, Tim Howard?
3: Well, Frank, I'm not real familiar with the U.S. players. I'm more familiar with the Brazilian, the foreign players.
1: Well, so. let me help you with this then, Sam. I can narrow this down a little bit. Let's take Tim Howard's name out of the multiple choice. Tim Howard's a goalkeeper. And then I'll also remove Christian Pulisic. Christian is a star for the U.S. men's national team currently, but he was too young in 2010 to be on the squad, so he didn't even play. So you're left with Landon Donovan and Clint Dempsey as your two choices for which male U.S. soccer star famous for scoring a dramatic last-minute goal against Algeria in the 2010 World Cup. Landon Donovan or Clint Dempsey? Sam, what say you?
3: Okay, well, this is 50-50. It's a toss of the coin for me. I'm going to go Landon.
1: And Landon Donovan is correct, Sam. That's pretty fantastic. All right. Okay, we got it. Landon's 91st minute rebound goal against Algeria, widely considered one of the most thrilling and iconic moments in U.S. soccer history. Clint Dempsey did score in that tournament, but that wasn't the last minute dramatic game winner that Landon had. Tim Howard was the goalkeeper. Christian Pulisic, too young. Sam, I just looked up when the first football match of World Cup 2026 is. It looks like it's Mexico against South Africa, and then June 11, I think. So, yeah.
2: Hmm.
1: Okay. All right. And your team.
3: This would, for for me and my grandson Frank.
1: Perfect.
3: This would be a once in a lifetime opportunity for us.
1: Yeah, it would be.
3: You know, we would we'd be thrilled to be fortunate enough to.
1: You have
3: to win this trivia contest you got going on, but I'm happy that I'm in it, Frank.
1: Yeah,
3: and I told my daughter that, you know, I've been listening, you know, last couple of weeks, Frank.
1: Okay.
3: And I've been hesitating to call in only because I would be the guy that would get it wrong. And,
2: no.
3: You know, so.
1: But you didn't. So you're in. Congrats.

0: down and I goofed on them a little bit like 6 weeks ago and they're still emailing.
1: They can't handle it.
0: They can't. It's so funny. They must have meetings and yeah. part of their meeting is to take the minutes of the meeting. Uh-huh. And then it's to a show of hands. Who has emailed the Frank Show?
1: Yeah. And if you haven't, why not?
0: Right.
1: Get on it.
0: Again, I goofed on this club 6 weeks ago. Mm. And it was just one, a one-off. You know, it was a local mm-hmm. news story that amused me.
1: Yes.
0: But the club still, 6 weeks later, can't stop emailing.
1: Poor babies.
0: I know. Mm. Life is rough when you're a retired gamer, I guess.
1: You've got nothing else going on. Yeah. Your kids don't call you. Your grandkids don't care. I don't know. I'm just imagining.
0: It's like, the Frank Show. We'll be right back.
2: 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Traffic. There's a crash off left on eastbound I-10, and it's causing a traffic jam. It's backed up all the way to the I-19 loop. It starts near Palo Verde, milepost 264. You can use Aviation Parkway, 29th Street, or Benson Highway to get around it. In Midtown, watch out for Rosemont and Broadway. There is an accident, and you could take Speedway instead. An accident with injuries is Sabino Canyon and Kolb. Use Tanque Verde as a different way to go. And that's traffic. I'm Elaine Bronson.
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1: What is it? 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
1: Jawohl? 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
2: Yeah.
1: The dice are hot and the cash is calling at Casino del Sol. 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So this story came up on my computer phone yesterday. Pocono Township, Monroe County. It's got to be Pennsylvania, I guess.
2: Yeah, that sounds right.
1: A Monroe County man is facing charges after police say he vandalized several pickleball and tennis court nets at two Pocono Township parks because he believed his summer had been ruined. According to Pocono Township Police, officers were notified May 15th about recent vandalism at TLC Park and Mountain View Park. Investigators said surveillance video from May 12th captured a man cutting a pickleball net at TLC Park before leaving in a white Hyundai Tucson. Police said the same vehicle was later recorded entering Mountain View Park around 9 p.m. on May 14th. Authorities said the same man seen in the earlier incident exited the vehicle and entered the pickleball courts. Police noted that posted signs at Mountain View Park state the park closes at 8 p.m. Well, after releasing a Crime Watch post seeking help IDing the suspect, members of the community reportedly told police that they'd seen the man at TLC Park on several occasions before the vandalism.
2: What narcs. I swear to God. You guys, come on. He's upset.
1: Investigators have identified the suspect as 31-year-old Saif Kaleem of Tannersville. Police said officers later spoke with Kaleem at his residence where he allegedly admitted to damaging the nets. According to investigators, Saif told officers he cut one pickleball net at TLC Park, all three pickleball nets at Mountain View Park, and a tennis court net at Mountain View Park. Police said Kaleem claimed he damaged the nets because his summer was ruined following a recent pickleball injury at Mountain View Park.
2: Oh, my goodness. It's so funny to me because he drives a Hyundai. He doesn't have vandalism money. He just doesn't. You can't pay to play, bro.
1: So, anywho, say that reminds me.
2: Mm-hmm. Yeah, what?
1: You remember like 6 weeks ago, two months ago, when I when I goofed on the Udall Cornhole Consortium? You remember that?
2: The UCC. Yes. Yeah, how can I forget it?
1: Remember how the cornhole kids came up in the news and we were just having fun with it? And
2: they had a meltdown.
1: They had a complete meltdown. they're still emailing, and it was like nearly a year ago at this point.
2: Right. It was forever ago in radio years. I mean, even just, a month and a half, 2 months ago, it was dumb then, and it's even
1: so
2: dumber farther out we get.
1: Like, okay, right. Udall Cornhole Consortium, we get it.
2: Precious babies.
1: We get it.
2: You don't have a life outside of the cornhole organization.
1: Did the mean radio DJ do a couple jokey jokes at your expense?
2: Why, Iona?
1: Well, so here, let me read this one. This is from a lady named Brandy.
2: Oh, she's a fine girl, babe. She's a fine girl.
1: I want to let you know that I don't appreciate your DJs mocking the Udall Cornhole Consortium. As an Udall Cornhole player, very involved in the Udall Cornhole community, I thought it was highly inappropriate.
2: You know what's inappropriate is a lady named Brandy who plays cornhole. You know what I mean? You know what I mean, honey?
1: She goes,
2: calm down.
1: She goes, listen to this. Liz, this is my favorite part.
2: Okay.
1: You won't answer our calls. You don't want to hear our side of the story. Well, I don't want to listen to your radio station anymore, and I'll be sharing that with as many people as I can.
2: Like, and the two other people on my team. I'm trying to get a fourth for doubles, but I can't.
1: Oh, man. Brandy, oh my God, Brandy, Brandy. My God. There's another email from someone named Billy. Let me pull this one up. Yeah, here we go.
2: Mm-hmm.
1: Here's Billy.
2: Oh, dear. Don't lose that number.
1: This one's great. Mm-hmm. Billy says, "Hey, some of your jerk DJs have been making fun of the Udall Cornhole Consortium."
2: Oh, no! And who are those jerks? What are their names?
1: They don't know. They don't know our names.
2: No, of course.
1: They don't know our names because they don't know who joked about the Cornhole Consortium because they weren't listening.
2: No, I know. They say they were, but they were not. I know.
1: They're liars.
2: Stupid.
1: You can't trust a cornholer for nothing.
2: Nuh-uh. I wonder if they cheat. I bet they cheat. If they're willing to lie about this, yeah. I bet they lie about everything else in their life, too.
1: Exactly. Mm-hmm. I was not in the kitchen. Shut up.
2: You were not in the kitchen.
1: Anyway,
2: I don't know if they have kitchens in
1: cornhole. Anyway. I know. Yeah. I don't know my cornhole so well, I guess.
2: That's all right.
1: Anyway, Billy continues. He goes, FYI, some of the members of the Udall Cornhole Consortium are great volunteers, and the Udall Cornholers are taking over the expense of maintaining the cornhole courts. And then, listen to this.
2: Well, if that were true.
1: Listen to this. Listen. Mm-hmm. And then he finishes up with, maybe you should get these jerk-offs to apologize and take a different stance. So,
2: somebody wants to control our speech,
1: It sounds like the cornhole community, or consortium rather, don't believe in freedom of speech.
2: Mm-mm. They're not Americans,
1: freedom,
2: are they?
1: Freedom of speech for me, but not for thee.
2: That's it. Hypocrites. Yeah.
1: So, let me help you out here, Cornhole Consortium. And this is from somebody that's, you know, I've been in this rodeo for nearly four decades.
2: Right. Yep.
1: You guys can take your little complaint emails and shove them in your urine holes, okay?
2: Or you can just keep giving us content because we love this. You think we want to sit and write our own bits for the day, what we can joke and laugh about and share with our audience to joke and laugh about?
1: Maybe you should get these jerk-offs to apologize and take a different stance. Oh, you mean don't goof on cornholers? How can we not?
2: Especially when you just you lay it up for us so easy.
1: Come on, dude. This is like an alley-oop. This is an alley-oop. And you've just scored the biggest assist of the game. Congrats.
2: You're like, that's sports references and I don't understand it. I'm too big of a nerd.
1: What does he mean by alley-oop?
2: They don't get it. These aren't real athletes, babe.
1: Nah, come on. Anyway.
2: They can Google. Anyway.
1: You cornholers are silly.
2: Oh, God. I'm breaking a sweat. Thank you. Phew.
1: Jawohl.
2: Like the W is a kind of a V sound.
1: Jawohl. Yes. Ah, I got it. Germans do say Jawohl, but it's not used as an everyday yes. While technically it means absolutely yes or yes indeed, Jawohl. Mm-hmm. All right, I got it. Well, what's your German word for just yes then?
2: Ja. Ja. Mm-hmm.
1: Got it. All right, phone lines are wide open. I've got a pair of physical tickets for Starship featuring Mickey Thomas. That's July 11th, Desert Diamond Casino's Diamond Center in Sahuarita. Get ready for a night of classic rock favorites, including Sarah. Nothing's going to stop us now. And we built this city. And that's all I know from Starship.
2: Really? What about Count on Me? Does he sing that one?
1: I don't know that one. I don't know.
2: I love that song.
1: Tickets are on sale now at klpx.com. More details there as well if you want to check that out. But I got a pair of tickets for caller 7. 600-557-9, 600-KLPX. And these phone lines are even open for the Udall Cornhole Consortium. Good luck. We'll be right back.
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3: 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In Midtown, that accident at Rosemont and Broadway still going on. 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And an accident with injuries at Sabino Canyon and Kolb. 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And that's traffic. I'm Elaine Bronson.
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2: 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And it's brought to you in part by Whiskey Del Back. Whiskey. Well, why did I sound Wisconsin when I was pronouncing it that way?
3: I don't know.
2: Whiskey Del Bach.
3: Maybe because there are a lot of drunks in Wisconsin, I think.
2: Hey, Rob, I saw the City Connect Brewers uniform the other day.
4: Oh.
2: And for the first time ever, and I'm sure that Wisconsin locals and natives refer to their home state as this all the time, but I'd never seen it before. On the front of the City Connect jerseys, it just said Wisco.
4: Really?
2: Yeah. Have you ever heard that before?
4: It sounds familiar.
2: Yeah.
4: I've seen it around Wisconsin.
2: And yeah. I was like, and I saw Wisco, and I'm like, what the? Oh, Wisconsin.
3: Oh, yeah.
2: Oh, Wisconsin. Yeah. Oh.
4: Couldn't afford the other letters or something.
3: Budget cuts. Wisco's cute, though. I like
2: it. Well, it seems like, they're going for real catchy tourism.
4: Yeah.
2: Slogan or something.
4: I pulled it up here.
3: Like, yeah, like I'm going to Wisco.
2: Right. What's that, Rob?
4: I, I pulled it up here. I think it's the same ones you saw. Is it like a blue?
2: Yeah.
4: Okay. Yeah. I'm looking at it right here.
2: Oh,
4: not bad.
2: Christine, did you see this story about RFK Jr. Playing with snakes?
3: Oh, yes. Ugh. Cringe.
2: This dude, this dude's like, we all know he's like a weirdo, but this is like there's something wrong with him.
3: Yeah.
2: His relationship with nature is effed up.
3: Yeah, he has a really weird, I guess you said it right, a relationship with it. He shouldn't be touching the things that he's touching. Well, he gets bitten twice.
2: He, like, you know, finds a dead baby bear cub and wants to, like, you throw it in his trunk and drive around with it. Then we got the story his daughters tell of him strapping a whale head to the roof of their car while whale head juice is seeping in through the windows. Like, why?
3: Yeah, that's his daughters telling a story that they think makes him look okay. Like, they're not mad at him telling this story. They're just relaying something that happened from their childhood that they think is fun and not traumatic.
2: I feel like there's no way to pretend that's a fun childhood anecdote. And they tell that story because they intellectually understand it's weird.
3: I hope that's true. But when I heard her tell it, like, she was just saying it like it was nothing.
2: Well,
3: like, you know, kind of like how I did.
2: She's known that story her entire life, you know? And you don't retell that tale if it didn't have some sort of traumatic impact.
3: That's what I mean. I think she just thinks it's a funny little quick quip about her dad.
2: Anyway,
3: like, he's quirky.
2: So, RFK proved it once again. He was hanging out at Dr. Oz's house. I don't know where Dr. Oz's house is. Is it Pennsylvania? Is it New Jersey? I don't know.
3: Connecticut? Who knows? Right.
2: Well, somebody was recording, and RFK posted the video on social media. You can hear Cheryl Hines in the background. She's like begging him to drop the snakes. She thinks the snakes are venomous moccasins, but they're not.
3: Mm-hmm.
2: But these two snakes are mating. RFK Jr. just picks them up, and they're biting him. And while he's being bitten by these snakes, he's just laughing it off. And you can hear Cheryl in the background, like, begging her to put him down. What are you doing? Here, listen.
5: They were having sex. What were they?
6: Moccasins.
5: Those are
6: different.
5: They're not moccasins.
6: Huh? They're not moccasins.
5: Oh,
6: okay.
5: Are they biting?
6: Yeah.
5: Bobby, honey,
6: let's go.
5: Oh, my God.
6: Bobby,
5: the mouths are huge.
6: Bobby, please. Bobby, please.
2: So Cheryl is every bit as annoying as RFK Jr. is. Mm-hmm. If you hear that audio, Bobby, please, Bobby.
6: They're not moccasins.
3: Yeah, and that's why Tig Notaro's not friends with Cheryl Hines anymore. I get it.
2: You know, I did see Tig Notaro on a podcast talking about being formerly friends with Cheryl Hines.
3: Yeah, they used to do a podcast together
2: until they didn't. Right, mm-hmm. Right.
3: Ugh.
2: Bobby. Oh, God. Can you imagine having a... Like, even you're a weirdo picking up snakes, but then...
7: Okay, honey, let it go. Oh, my God.
5: Yeah. The mouths are
7: Bobby,
5: huge.
7: Please. Bobby, please.
2: Oh, my God. The tax is not worth it, Christine.
3: No, I agree with you. It is not. Nope. What are we doing?
2: I would just stay solitaire for the rest of my days.
3: Yeah, exactly. I know. Right. I get you.
2: God.
3: Absolutely.
2: All right. And that's not misogyny. It's just it's prioritizing peace.
3: Yeah, you just don't want to deal with that.
2: Bobby. Holy Jesus Christ.
3: Yeah. Conversely, if my husband was prone to picking up snakes, I wouldn't have anything to say about it. You wouldn't hear me off camera going, Gary.
6: That's a moccasin.
3: This guy pays to play, and I don't care. I'd walk away. I'd light a cigarette and walk away.
2: Oh, Dr. Oz primarily resides in a sprawling oceanfront estate in Palm Beach, Florida. Okay.
3: None of our guesses were right.
2: Well, I guess, was I confusing him with another guy that was running for office and we didn't know where he lived?
3: No, he was running for office and I think he didn't win and then he got nominated to this post.
2: But he was, but he was nominated out of Pennsylvania, but during the election, it was revealed that his main residency was in Connecticut, right?
3: That's right.
2: And now, and now he's in Palm Beach. Well, it all checks out.
3: Right. It totally does.
2: It's the Frank Show. We'll be right back.
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2: All right, KLPX is cranking up the summer with full throttle weekends. Every weekend, we're throwing it wide open with pedal down classic rock from start to finish. No slow songs, no ballady crap, no soft stuff clogging up the fast lane.
3: Phew.
2: Starts every Friday at 3 with Larry Mack. This summer's full throttle weekends brought to you by the Law Tigers, your Tucson motorcycle accident attorneys. I was just sitting here asking AI to compare the 1920s to the 2020s.
3: Oh, dear. Oh, boy.
2: This says that both centuries kicked off their 20s, recovering from devastating global pandemic and major geopolitical conflict, leading into periods of intense technological and cultural disruption. But I was thinking, like, those 1920s, they called them roaring.
3: Yeah.
2: These 2020s are anything but roaring for, I guess, for us normies. They're really roaring for the tech billionaires, I guess.
3: Yeah. The super wealthy are getting wealthier and more super wealthier by the day. Yeah, they're doing really well. I'm happy for them.
2: 48% of Americans say that their lives are currently lacking any fun, and 12% cannot recall the last time they had a full free day to enjoy to themselves.
3: Oh, wow.
2: 50% of Americans saying that their life is lacking fun.
3: Ooh. What about you? Are you saying that? Which side are you on?
2: But I'm also like, my situation's a little bit different. You know, I got three free days this past weekend. But I'm an older Gen Xer. I've been, you know, in the workforce for 4 decades now. So I better be getting some days off, for Christ's sake, you know?
3: Well, yeah. Days to yourself. But are you having fun?
2: Oh, no. The days to myself are spent wondering how many more months am I going to just lay in bed?
3: Right. Yeah. And before you get sick of it or a bed sore.
2: Well, that's just it. Like, I've been laying in bed all day, every day since the beginning of this year.
3: Mm-hmm.
2: And every single day now, at some point when I'm sat in bed or I'm laying down, the thought occurs to me like, oh, I am going to get some bed sores.
3: Yeah, especially if you don't have as much padding around your butt as you used to. So, yeah.
2: That's right.
3: You better make sure you turn every half hour, set a timer.
2: And the other thing, too, is, you know, like, what's the mourning period for the ending of a 20-year union?
3: 1 month for every year, I think. Mm-hmm.

0: I don't consider myself burned out.
1: Right. Yeah. Well, me neither. Not yet.
0: But yeah, cost being the biggest obstacle. Yes, ma'am.
1: Yes, I am there too. Right.
0: I mean, you know, I'm in a situation now where the day I get paid, the money's gone. It's gone.
1: Oh, yeah.
0: Even money that was pre-spent. So the account might be overdrawn.
1: Mm-hmm. Yeah. You are we're in very good company. Whereas a lot of us that are like
0: that's
1: that.
0: Right. Yeah. So, yeah.
1: That's a comfort, right? To me, it is anyway, knowing that I'm not alone and that other people can relate. Yeah.
0: Yeah. Everyone else is like, whoa, what's happened to all my money?
1: Right. And everybody's doing
0: that
1: right now.
0: And the grocery bills are just going up and up. There's another headline on Drudge Report about grocery bills going up even higher, you know? But I just look at anybody complaining about prices of gas and groceries and say, hey, it's peanuts. Peanuts.
1: Yeah.
0: Peanuts.
1: It's peanuts. It's less than we thought. Yeah. We thought it was going to go up more. Look at it. It's okay.
0: Yeah, no. Mm. We're all going to live. It's going to be fine.
1: It'll be fine.
0: Let's break. When we come back, you changed it. Very nice.
1: What?
0: Rob had a typo in there earlier. Shondrea Thomas, the intrigued foodie, is going to be our guest. But earlier this morning, it was the intrigued foodie. I that's adorable. Shondrea Thomas will be visiting us in just a few moments. She's been to a bunch of new restaurants and eateries, and she's also tackling some of the viral home recipes. Shondrea Thomas, the intrigued foodie, next.
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4: Traffic. There's an accident with possible injury at Irvington just west of 6th Avenue. You can take 12th Avenue instead. In Midtown, that accident at Rosemont and Broadway still going on. 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And an accident with injuries at Sabino Canyon and Kolb. Crews are working that accident. Use Tankaverde instead. And that's traffic. I'm Elaine Bronson.
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1: I really want to tell Christine your take on this, Shondrea.
2: What?
1: The story that I just told you. I've not told this story on the air, so I'm not gonna. But.
3: Huh?
2: What? Oh, that story.
1: Our guest in the studio, the intrigued foodie, Shondrea Thomas. It's good to see you again.
2: What's poppin', Dow?
1: How you been?
2: I've been pretty good. You know what I'm saying? Just enjoying life and waking up every day.
1: You say, we just had a story about half of Americans say all the fun's gone from their life. Do you feel that way, Shondrea?
2: No, you know what? This is one of the things that brings me joy.
1: Good. I love it.
2: You know, it's kind of like, you know, I hate to put it this way, but I was a person who was in news for years, you know, and I used to be like, people would be like, oh, it's so much bad news. I don't watch the news. And I have found that I do watch it less now.
1: Sure.
2: And I pay attention to the things I know I need to pay attention to.
1: Same.
2: But I just don't immerse myself in it as much as I used to. But I'm still active and aware of things.
1: You can't do this kind of work and not be aware.
2: Right.
1: You know? RFK's out there handling snakes that are having
2: sex. I saw that. I'm like, what is he doing? And they're like, put it down. Put it down. I'm like, this snake is going to bite you, bro. What are you? I think he got bit.
1: He was laughing it off while he was being bitten. Cheryl Hines, you can hear in the background, Bobby.
2: Put it down. I'm like, dude, what are you doing, man? I saw that. I was like, bro, put it down.
1: Shondrea, you know, honestly, I kind of live vicariously through you. I live in Marana, and I make it into town a couple times a year.
2: What you talking about?
1: For real. Like, you know, like me outside of Marana city limits is a rarity.
2: Oh, Lord. You're going to have to put some more gas in your car and make it down the road a little bit.
1: See, that's the problem. You know, gas ain't cheap these days.
2: Man, look, I told producer Rob this morning. I said, look here, bro. I said, let me double check, make sure we still on for this morning, because I ain't driving down now.
1: Right. Come down the wrong morning, like, and waste some gas?
2: I ain't wasting no gas, especially now. And he was like, well, you wouldn't come see us on your own. I'm like, you got some gas, buddy? I'll come see you. Shoot, I ain't playing right now.
1: For real, like if I get... Ina is about as far south as I get these days.
2: Wow, man, you got to venture up on the other streets, man.
1: That's the problem, you know? There's a lot of gas money. I put $75 in my wife's car, barely over half a tank.
2: Wow, and see, we're at a phase, like a stage right now. Let me give you some perspective here. I'm at a stage in life now where if it costs too much gas, I'm not going. If the line is five deep, I'm not standing. If parking is too far, I'm not parking. And all I care about, Frank, is the comfort of my shoes. I mean, my outfits, you know, I have all these nice old news, you know, not old, but nice news lady outfits.
1: Yeah, yeah.
2: But if I don't have comfortable shoes to go with it, I'm not wearing it.
1: I can tell you this story. Listen, I'm a big soccer guy. Love it. FC Tucson plays their games at Keno North. The Iranian national team was supposed to do their warm-ups for the World Cup in Tucson.
2: Mm-hmm. Mm-hmm.
1: So as a result, FC Tucson wasn't playing in the main stadium. They were playing in a smaller grandstand stadium. But I'd forgotten that. So I get out to the Keno Sports Complex, and I realize that I've got to do this walk to get to this grandstand area. That's when I turn around.
2: You're like,
1: and
2: listen.
1: I go, look, I, you know, it's going to take me 20 plus minutes just to get my Raisin Cane's. So,
2: see, it's just, you see what I'm saying? It's just, you know, I don't know. It's something about when you reach certain stages in your life, you start really thinking about your time and how you use it. You know what I'm saying?
1: Every minute of it.
2: Every second.
1: Every minute. Yep.
2: So I ain't playing with no long lines, y'all. I can't do it.
1: All right. You're going to have to help me out with the pronunciation of this.
2: Okay. And actually, the funny thing is long lines, Shea Peachy. So let's get to say the Shea Peachy.
1: Yeah.
2: Or the Shea Peachy.
1: Yeah. It's spelled S or C-H-E-Z, but they call it, is that French?
2: Yeah, I think so. Mm-hmm. Like Shea Peachy.
1: Shea Peachy.
2: Shea Peachy.
1: Yeah. All right.
2: And so here's a kicker with that place, right? So the lady, I never met her. She's a younger, she's probably, I think, mid-20s or something. Young, a business owner, entrepreneur.
1: Yeah.
2: And she had this really pink, beautiful pink food truck that used to be set up on Broadway. And I would drive past her on my way home from work all the time. And I'm like, man, I'm going to go over there. I need to get one of these. Because her social media is very active.
1: So you remember what kind of food she was selling?
2: It's like a sweets, like, you know, cake and drinks and things like that.
1: Like a bakery thing.
2: Yeah, yeah. Oh. And so I would drive by there. And here's the kicker. So I'm like, oh man, I want to try it. I saw that line. I was like, hell no. I said, we're going to try it next time. And literally years went by. That truck was there. I was like, I can't do that line. I can't do it.
1: So she moved. Does she have brick and mortar now?
2: Yeah. So actually one day, a couple weeks back, I was like, oh, I got time. It's random. It's like a random day. I said, let me stop by there and see if I can just stop at her brick and mortar. She opened up and I went in. And I was like, oh, there's no line. So I went in and I got a Biscoff cinnamon roll. Now, let me give you some perspective. I don't know this lady from a can of paint. Never met her.
1: Right.
2: But I will say this, because I follow her social, I'm going to say I respect her hustle.
1: Yeah.
2: Because she's young and she went through a lot of like back and forth of people criticizing her food and all that kind of stuff.
1: Wow,
2: and
1: yeah.
2: I was like, and she kept going and she shared it like with the world. So I was like, man. And it's, so it's so cool to see her like kind of revamp and kind of get things going again. That's just my perspective on it. But the Biscoff cinnamon roll that I got, I'm like, I want that one. And it was really good. Like, like it was fresh. Like, you know, I guess they make the dough every day and they make it fresh every day. And it was like really, really good. The icing was good. The vibe of like the whole place is like pink and, you know, and cute and all that kind of stuff.
3: I love her website.
2: Yeah, it's really cute and adorable. Like, you know, and I can see it's down there kind of like by the university. So I can see a lot of young folks coming in there. You know, and things like that. So I just, and the vibes of the employees, they were all nice. And I just really enjoyed the experience. You know what I mean?
1: Shea Peachy.
2: It was about $8 for the cinnamon roll.
1: Yeah.
2: Yeah. Okay. But it was worth it, though. It was good.
1: Yeah. It was like, you know, like as big as my biceps. How big are we talking?
2: Yeah, it was like this big. If you see my arms
3: sounds
2: stretched
3: like a pillow.
2: Yeah, because I had it for a couple of days. So it took me a couple of days to put it down.
1: Oh,
2: you know
1: wow.
2: what I'm saying? So it was good. I mean, it was worth the money. And I feel like, you know, just to see and like to finally get to taste it after
1: a couple years.
2: Yeah. Trying to get in, not get in line. It was a good experience.
1: Yeah, Che Peachy, 501 North 6th Avenue, Suite 101. Check them out.
2: Yeah, got a nice little spot over there, girl. She do.
1: What is this place called? Kari Chimaka.
2: Yeah, so here's the kicker. So, you know, I'm way on the southeast side of town these days.
1: And you know, I'm on Northwest.
2: Northwest. So you over yonder, kinda.
1: That's why I rarely get south of Ina, you know?
2: Well, you know what? This is a place I drove by because it looks like it's kind of an old-looking building, right? It's Karichimaka. And that's how you pronounce it.
1: Karichimaka.
2: Karichimaka. That's how I'm pronouncing it. I hope it's correct.
1: Right.
2: And it's this restaurant. And so it's a Mexican food restaurant. And so it's over on Mission Road. And so one day I was like, you know what? Let's just stop by here and get the lunch special.
1: Check it out. Yeah.
2: Because you know me, I don't take chances. I like to do the lunch special. Right. I'm like, because if I don't like it, I didn't spend as much money as a dinner special.
1: It was smart, though.
2: Yeah, that's why I do matinees and, you know, for movies and stuff. That's what I do.
1: Absolutely.
2: So I went in there, and it was like, you can tell, it was like, you know, now that, you know, listen, it was lunchtime, and, you know, we know, and I was just checking out the vibes, right? You know. So, you know, Grandma and Pop is the audience in there during lunchtime. But they're retired. So, you know what I'm saying? They got time to sit up and have lunch.
1: Grandpa, are their patrons.
2: They were there. They are clearly regulars.
1: Yeah, yeah. I got you.
2: So the place was cool. I met some guy. His name is Gene. I think he's like one of the, he's like, I'm the main server. I'm like, hey, Gene. And and so I got like the beef taco. I thought to myself, let me get the basic stuff.
1: Yeah.
2: Just to kind of see, and then if I'll come back. You know what I'm saying?
1: You get a baseline with the very most basic of offerings. And
2: so
1: if
2: I'll
1: they
2: get
1: can...
2: like a taco. I'm like, give me some taco beans, like basic stuff. So I got that. I got a rolled chicken taco, a beef taco, and like a sour cream enchilada. It was really good.
1: Yeah.
2: And then my husband got the green chili plate. He really liked it too. It all had good flavor. The flavor was there.
1: Yeah.
2: So here's a kicker with this place. So I knew it was kind of an older restaurant, and it was kind of like off kind of by itself in the desert kind of.
1: Yeah.
2: And so when I posted it in my food groups, I could not believe hundreds and hundreds of responses And because apparently this place has been around for 70 plus years or something like that.
1: No kidding.
2: So so generationally, people are like, I went there. My grandpa got in, grandparents got engaged there. And so generationally speaking, this place has been there for a long time. And so it's kind of interesting because like I feel like the post that I made, I posted in like multiple food groups.
1: Right.
2: And it was like it reminded people that it was still there.
1: Of course.
2: Because they hadn't been there. Oh, I went there. I haven't been there since so-and-so. Oh, I got to go back. And the food, I guess they say, it's really consistent. There are some people who are just lifers who just consistently go there. But I didn't realize the place was such a, like a nostalgic, like, place 50, for Tucson.
1: 5252 South Mission Road, Katichimaka.
2: Yeah, shout out to them. So I was like, I'm just reminding y'all that it's there, you know.
1: I'm pulling it up.
2: The food was good. The food was good.
1: I'm pulling it up on maps here. I got to see what part of town we're talking about. Okay, I see where you are. Yeah, all right. Yeah,
2: it's kind of like down the street from the Spectrum.
1: Yeah.
2: From the Tucson Spectrum.
1: Okay, I don't know what that is, but all right.
2: Yeah, it's like that shopping plaza.
1: Like Irvington and South Mission. I got it. Okay.
2: That was good. That was good.
1: I see the next restaurant here. This is something that's been talked about at my house because the boys have been asking me about Pad Thai. You went to Kindy Thai.
2: Yes. So I before I moved from the east side to the southwest side.
1: Right.
2: This place was being built. So I never got to try it. It was, you know, while I was living on that side of town. And so one day we were just like, one random Sunday, we were like, let's just drive down there and try it. And because it was finally open. And it's a really cool, it was a really cool spot. Like, I think the owners of Tuk Tuk Thai, it was like a Tuk Tuk Thai spinoff or something like that.
1: Okay.
2: Mm. I don't know if it's new owners or whatever they have going on, but I went in there, nice setup. The inside is really beautiful. The vibes is really good. And so I tried the Thai style empanada. I never had that before. It was really good and flavorful.
1: I just had empanada from a Mexican restaurant that was in the studio, and it was, you know, like beef and potato, but what's a Thai style empanada?
2: It was like a curry.
1: Yeah.
2: It was like a curry puff is what they called it.
1: Okay.
2: It had like potatoes in it.
1: Oh, yeah.
2: And like the curry sauce.
1: Mm-hmm. Yeah, that sounds good.
2: It was good.
1: I love an empanada.
2: Man, and then like me, when I do Thai food, I typically do like the Thai chicken basil concoction combo.
1: Yeah.
2: And it was good. And the rice, it was like, if you see the pictures, the rice is like a purple.
1: That's what it says
2: purple,
1: here.
2: Purple bluish color or something. It's like the presentation was so beautiful. I'm like, gosh, was so pretty.
1: The only... the only kind of rice I've seen that wasn't jasmine or white is fried rice. That's all I know. I've never seen purple and blue rice before. No.
2: I have all the beautiful pictures on my social medias, on my pages.
1: I'm looking at it.
2: I love to take food pictures.
1: I'm looking at it right now.
2: But it was really good, too. It looks really pretty. But it was really good. So the presentation was off the charts. I will give them that. They did not miss on the presentation, for sure.
1: Chandrea Thomas is the intrigued foodie. I'm so glad that you have Shake Shack on your list this week.
2: Yeah. Why you say? Because, you know, I've never been.
1: Same. I've never been to a Shake Shack, but we finally got one. Uh-huh. You went to the one on North Oracle?
2: No, it's on Broadway.
1: Oh, on Broadway. Okay.
2: Uh-huh.
1: All right.
2: Yeah. So, you know, I was... coming from, because, you know, I'm an honorary commander.
1: Okay.
2: So when I do stuff at the base, I was like coming back and I was like, oh, let me just pass. I was passing by there and I was like, oh, let me just finally try it, you know.
1: Right.
2: And so there was this mystique with Shake Shack. You
1: Same.
2: Know what I'm saying?
1: Yeah, I don't know anything
2: and
1: about
2: so,
1: it.
2: And so when I got in there, I was like, okay, there's all these people. I did the line. I was like, let me do my people count. And I was like, all right, I can handle it. I'm all right. I'm on my lunch break. Okay. And so I ordered, like, you order... kind of like at a kiosk.
1: Okay.
2: So you go and you order it at the kiosk. And I kept trying to, here's the thing. Shout out to Shake Shack, but here's my thing. I was trying to keep my money to spend under 20 bucks.
1: Right.
2: You know, for a burger and fries. I was just trying to keep it there.
1: This is dinner every day at my house. Every day. Yeah, right. Keep it under 20. Yeah.
2: And so, I ended up, I wanted a double and it would have been 25 bucks. So for a double burger, so I got a single burger and I was like, kept it under 20.
1: Right.
2: So I got the burger, I got fries, and I got like a lemon mango boba drink.
1: I was wondering if you,
2: it was so good.
1: Yeah.
2: Now, for me, the food was good. The burger was good. The fries were great. Like the little seasoning and stuff they put on there. Uh-huh. It was good.
1: Yeah.
2: The only thing is, it was just like the line for me. And just like, I was trying to stay within my budget. Because these gas prices, well, I'm going to step back from that again. So, you know, I'm up here trying to, trying to stay in my budget. But other than that, like, it was good. It's definitely worth a try. I would say that. You know what I mean? For sure.
1: And you got a couple viral foods on here. The Walmart orange cream cheesecake. What? I don't know this one.
2: So here's the thing. So Walmart,
1: What are they doing?
2: So they have all these new desserts now. So they have like cake sandwiches, okay, and then all their little dessert cups, all these different flavors now, like the Dubai, and all these different variations. So they switched it up. I guess it was the time of year for them to change the flavors.
1: Okay.
2: So I was like, let me try one thing, right? You know, my husband's like, you shouldn't be picking all that stuff up, girl. So I was like, well, let me get this orange cream cheesecake. And let me tell you something. I bought that cheesecake. I'll post it today. Actually, I will post a video today because I did a little review on it.
1: So thumbs up then.
2: Oh, five thumbs. If I have five thumbs.
1: Really?
2: Yes, it was so good, creamy, delicious.
1: And
2: it was only like $3. It was only like
1: $3. All right. Yeah.
2: And so definitely worth a try. I'm going to try the cake sandwiches next time.
1: That sounds good.
2: It is. It's literally like a sandwich.
1: You've also got Dr. Pepper with horchata mix.
2: Yeah. So I saw it was like one of those viral things, right? I'm like, let me try. And I was like, oh, I can't. Couldn't find it. I was at Fry's. I'm like, Fry's, what's horchata, man? What's up? And I couldn't find it, right? And I got one more other thing to tell you about Fry's.
1: Did you ask for help?
2: I did, and the guy was like, he said. So I was like, man, forget this, man. I'm just going to go to AMPM, going to the soda fountain. They got horchata on the soda fountain.
1: They do.
2: And they got Dr. Pepper.
1: They got both of them right there.
2: So I was like, I did the 50-50 split on it, right? And it was bussing.
1: Really?
2: It was, you know, if you got, you got the sugar issue, you can't mess with it.
1: Right.
2: But if you wanted a little taste, you know what I'm saying? It was actually really, really good. It was really good. And I want to try it with root beer. Maybe I'll try that root beer one day, maybe. But the Dr. Pepper horchata,
1: you know, the Mormons pioneered the dirty sodas.
2: Word?
1: Yeah. Christine, can you provide a little?
3: Oh, yeah. They can't drink alcohol or, you know, supposedly caffeine. So they, you know, put milk in their Mountain Dew.
2: No kidding.
3: It does have caffeine in it, but it's not alcoholic. And they feel like they're doing something dirty.
2: Yeah. Nice. You know what? Let me tell you one other thing about Fry's. I just remembered. Yeah. Shout out to Fry's, too.
1: Yeah. Okay.
2: Because even though the guy didn't hurt shadow that day, he didn't tell me where it was at. But I guess 4th of July, Memorial Day, they do the ribs barbecued outside.
1: Ooh.
2: Those ribs are, have you ever gotten any?
1: No. Well, no, they do that at, what's the Mexican grocery store I go to?
4: Food City?
3: The Herradura?
1: No, Herradura. Yeah.
2: Oh, yeah, but they have like the rack's ribs up there.
1: Yeah, that's what they do at Herradura.
2: Yeah, and it's normally and they're like $11-$12 for a rack of ribs.
1: But they're grilling them right in front of you.
2: And they're grilling them right in front of you.
1: Yeah.
2: And they do it, because the guy was like, they do it like 4th of July.
1: Yep.
2: Memorial Day, you know, that kind of stuff.
1: You know, I would tell you at Herradura, they're doing it like every weekend.
2: Yeah, I know. I'm like, I've been seeing them. I'm like, man, do I want to stand away from my food? So I see people drop their meat off and then they like come back and get it a little bit later.
1: Yeah.
2: Yeah, but for like $12, I was like, man, that's a rack of ribs.
1: That's awesome.
2: Mm-hmm. Yeah. So delicious.
1: Chandrea Thomas, if you Google Intrigued Foodie and Chandrea Thomas, she'll come right up.
2: I will.
1: You're on Instagram and Twitter. And
2: Twitters and a Facebook.
1: What about Threads?
2: I'm on Threads. I don't mess with Threads that much, though.
1: What about Blue Sky? Are you in the Blue Sky?
2: You know what? I haven't been in Blue Sky in so long. I do have a Blue Sky.
3: Yeah. Me too. Don't know what.
2: But it's like nobody doing nothing on Blue Sky. I tried so hard.
3: Right.
2: Blue Sky. Shout out to y'all. Same. I tried so hard to be with y'all.
1: It's Chandrea Thomas is the Intrigued Foodie. Chandrea, thank you for your visits.
2: Oh, yeah. No doubt. See you next time.
1: We were just talking about how half of Americans, all the fun's been taken out of their lives. And I was relating to that. And then you come along and you lift our spirits. So it's
2: thank
1: great.
2: Thank you. Thank time. You. This mm-hmm. place brings me joy.
1: Yeah. It's nice seeing you.
2: Same.
1: It's The Frank Show. We'll be right back.
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1: All right, Mike Rapp joins us. Mike, good morning, sir.
2: Good morning, everyone.
1: You ever get to hear the segments with Chandrea Thomas, the intrigued foodie? Do you get to hear any of it coming in? Or?
3: Yeah, I do.
1: You're not like a full-fledged foodie, but you dabble. You enjoy fine dining.
2: Yeah, well, I it's kind of a love-hate thing.
1: Right.
2: I try to make fine dining at home.
1: Right.
2: And then I throw the dice when I go out, you know, and it's that's why I like food critics. They can, you know, kind of point in the right direction, you know.
1: It's the other way around for me. It's, you know, if I want real fine dining, I got to leave the house. I'm rolling the dice if I try to do fine dining at home. Oh, yeah.
2: A flip shot there, huh?
1: That's right.
2: Oh, well.
1: What do we got? Oh, I wanted to hear this. This is a U-Haul trailer that's been missing for 14 years.
2: Uh-oh.
4: Some old man retired and brought it back. Is that what happened?
1: This U-Haul trailer randomly ended back at a store in central New York. This is U-Haul employee Mitchell Gosser talking about finding the missing trailer that just reappeared and how much it would cost to rent a U-Haul trailer for 14 years. And I got to hear this. Hold on. I mean, go ahead. And
5: so when I opened it up, I'm like, well, that's not normal. And then I was looking for the license plate, and the license plate's gone too, so I knew something was up. For 14 years, multiply that by $30 a day, it'd be about $153,000. And then you have to add on the tax, of course, so that rounded up to about $165,000.
1: It's less than I would have guessed.
2: Really?
4: It's like when you hear these stories about an old library book.
2: Yeah, exactly.
4: You know, being brought back. Same thing.
1: Yeah.
4: My God.
1: You want to be current with your library card, you're going to have to pay $1.7 million.
4: Yeah. That's right.
1: Yeah.
2: Well, you know, I can't imagine taking a U-Haul to like a Jiffy Lube. You know, why are you changing the oil in this, sir?
4: Yeah. Well, you know.
2: I like to return it with full of oil.
4: Yeah.
1: I had to drive a U-Haul truck across country to make the move to Arizona. So I 3 days. I go New York City to Canton, Ohio.
2: Right on.
1: Day two, Canton to Tulsa.
2: Uh-oh.
1: And then day three, Tulsa to Tucson.
2: Oh, man.
1: No cruise control in my U-Haul truck.
2: Oh.
1: And I had a numb toe. My big toe on my right foot was numb for like a year after that road trip.
2: Jeez.
4: Yeah.
2: Yeah, I had a friend of mine put his Volkswagen Rabbit in the back of a...
1: Yeah, right.
2: And drive it to Florida, of all places.
1: Yeah, yeah. Anyway. latest workout trend in New York City is chess boxing.
2: Oh, God.
1: It's where competitors engage in an 11-round match alternating between playing chess on a game board and actually boxing in a ring. This is William Graff of New York Chess Boxing talking about the new competitive fighting sport. I hate it already.
6: Yeah. I've been playing competitive chess tournaments for over 20 years. I'm a FIDE master. I teach the chess. Juan is the best at teaching boxing. We really break it down, learning how to do each punch properly. Then we go to the chess component where I'm breaking down important chess concepts. We play and we focus on making those transitions.
1: Imagine a club where it's nothing but a bunch of Mark Zuckerbergs.
4: Cool.
2: Standing around with their little fighting mitts.
4: Yeah. Their little mitts.
2: I'm going to punch you.
1: And then when the chess boxing is over, they all go out for coffee, except Mark.
2: Yeah.
4: Right. He doesn't touch it. No. Yeah.
2: Well, unless
4: he's splurging.
2: If you got a place where 9 million people are around within, you know, 30-mile radius, that kind of thing, you can open something like this and somebody will show up.
1: Anybody will.
2: You know?
4: Right.
1: Imagine losing your keys at a large sports venue. That's what happened in this story, but someone held them up and everyone began singing about them. The guy who dropped them claimed them, so they sang a victory chant. This sounds like British soccer fans to me.
4: Yeah.
1: I don't know where this happened, but I have to assume it was in the UK.

0: Christmas keys. Oh, wow. That's fun. I love that.
1: There's a famous chant that Arsenal supporters will sing. It's a call and response chant about their bitter North London rivals, Tottenham Hotspurs.
2: Mm-hmm.
1: And when you're in a crowd of Arsenal supporters, a random will just yell out, "Hey, what do we think of Tottenham?" And then everybody, in unison, will say they're crap.
0: Oh, boy.
1: And then they'll go, "What do we think of crap?" And then everyone in unison says, "It's Tottenham."
0: Oh, boy. What? Really? Yeah, and they all just know to do it.
1: Yeah, and I saw another one of these videos. It was some, like, 7-8-year-old kid. And he's the one that initiated the chant. And he yelled out. He was outside the Emirates Arsenal Stadium in North London.
2: Mm-hmm.
1: And the caption says, "He took his shot."
2: So is there singing in all the footy stadiums throughout Europe?
0: Yeah,
2: I was in a little town in Italy.
1: Yeah.
2: And these guys were just ripping it up at a table.
1: Do you remember what town?
2: La Spezia.
1: Okay.
2: It's just outside Cinque Terre up there in the on the West Coast.
1: I ended up on my honeymoon in December of 2005. We went to a Parma Udinese football match.
2: Uh-huh.
1: And it was madness there in Parma.
2: Well, these guys, we were sitting in a bar, and there's like 8 guys at a table, and they just kick off.
1: Yeah.
2: And they went on for like a half hour singing different stuff.
1: Yeah, I know.
2: And I asked them, the Spezia had its own soccer team, and if I could buy a T-shirt. And they were like, "What's a T-shirt?"
1: Yeah.
2: And it's like,
1: you should have said jersey.
2: Jersey or kit or something, you know?
1: Yeah.
2: But they were like, a what? A T-shirt?
0: T-shirt.
1: I tried to ask some Italian teen if this train was going to Florence, and he paused, looked at me, and then just burst out laughing and walked away. And I thought, man, these Italian teens are dicks. How are we doing on time? Oh, we got a break. All right. Let's get this break out of the way, and then we'll be right back to wrap things up. It's The Frank Show.
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17: I know that hiring can be challenging. You sort through tons of resumes and you get too many so-so applicants. You're just waiting for someone to match your role perfectly. 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
1: I am slowly becoming a fan of all the chaos at the White House. Trump's very upset because Congress won't give him the green light on the ballroom. But now I'm seeing in the left-hand column on Drudge Report, mm-hmm. Christine, if you pull that up, the headline says, "What has he done to the people's house now?"
2: And
1: it looks like they're getting all set up for a big UFC fight on the grounds of the White House. Look at that.
3: They got the Thunderdome going, you know, got the octagon in the middle, and there's the White House.
1: It's going to be awesome. You get that Dana White in there, get that Vince McMahon, get that Logan Paul, get that Jake Paul, get them all in there.
3: Well, you know, the front row seats are going for how much? $1 million. No, it's true. And I'm like, oh my God, you know, this is...
1: Can you imagine, like, every single person that drops a cool mill on a front row seat is going to go to that event and think they're going to be seen, and it's going to be a bellwether moment in their life. Mm-hmm. Do you think any of them will realize how embarrassing it is that everyone knows they spent $1 million on that seat?
3: Yeah, I know.
2: No, they're proud of it. No. It's like the women. Yeah, the women at Mar-a-Lago are happy that they look like they're a mess because they look like they can afford a lot of plastic surgery. That's true. I wanted to tell you guys, so I guess I just heard Dana White talking about how Trump just, you know, he paved over the Rose Garden. So that created a problem for the lawn. Now, I guess because it creates a bunch of a hot barrier between the pavement and the grass and the, you know, the dirt underneath, that grows a lot of bugs. So I guess they're having a really hard time managing the gnat problem around the White House.
1: That's great.
2: So, yeah, Dana White's big solution is, well, let's just attach giant fans to the lights.
1: That's thinking.
2: Yeah, I know. Look at this guy. Yeah, $1 million. You get the corner office, Dana. Good job. Yeah. Good thinking, Lincoln.
3: Yeah, you're in charge of bug zapping. You're the czar.
2: That's right. I'm really looking forward to seeing how these people who do spend $1 million on their seats, how they're going to handle the bugs when the bugs aren't going up to lights and they're coming right down their mouth.
1: I'm envisioning RFK Jr. coming in and reminding everyone, that's got to make a great stew.
2: It's protein.
1: That's not the heat. That's not the heat in Africa.
2: Yeah. Or the fighters getting the bugs in their mouths. Yeah. Oh, that'll be fun. I might just watch it. I may watch it.
3: Well, right now they have the cabinet meeting going.
1: Oh, right now?
3: Mm. Yes. It's the 12th one of the this particular era.
1: Of this presidency or of the year? Wow.
3: Of this presidency.
1: Okay.
3: And, you know, they all dip under the table when it's their turn and they come back up and the next one dips.
1: There's an article that gives an exact percentage of how much every member of Trump's, what's it called?
3: Cabinet.
1: Thank you. I couldn't remember the word cabinet. How much of their speech is fawning over Trump? And it's like 30% of all the words that come out of their mouth are blank and is blank.
3: The content analysis. That would
1: Yeah. And I thought, well, they all know how to keep their jobs, don't they?
2: Yeah, minimum 30%. Frank, if you want me to, I can do that for you. darling, you are. I'm so happy. Time out.
1: Hold on. Before you get into this mode, let me remind you that the only dismissals from Trump's cabinet have been women.
2: Oh, I'm aware.
1: And we have the same. And we have the same policy here.
2: So. I'm aware.
3: Oh, I'm aware.
2: Yeah. No, I'd love to. I will love to fawn you and flatter you.
1: Oh, all right.
2: Yes. You're a very masculine man, I may say.
1: This is still, after 20 years of marriage, still a new experience for me.
2: So. Get used to it, buddy, because I'm in.
1: Mm-hmm. All right, we're clearing the studio. Mike Rapp is hosting Middays in your lunch hour. You guys, thank you for hanging with us. Have a great Wednesday. We'll see you tomorrow. Bye.
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0: 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Joe Walsh wrapping up that six pack of classic rock. I'm Mike Rapp. Another one coming up at the top of the 11 o'clock hour. And at noon, our throwback will be to 1982 for six tunes. Sneaky little year in rock and roll history. We'll check it out for you. Also, I have Kenny Wayne Shepherd tickets coming up. Don't go anywhere. It's 96.1 KLPX.
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3: I'll get a start.

Coming up, Molly Hatchet. I got some heat from somebody yesterday, said I didn't play enough Molly Hatchet. So here it comes. Steve Miller Band, Red Hot Chili Peppers, Heart, Tom Petty on deck right now. It's Kiss on 96.1 KLPX.

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0: 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It's working, isn't it?

0: 96.1 KLPX, Whiskey Man, Molly Hatchet. Some guy called me yesterday, gave me a bunch of heat for not playing enough Molly Hatchet. There, how about that? Coming up at 11 o'clock, you get another six-pack of classic rock. 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

0: 96.1 KLPX, cars wrapping up that six-pack of classic rock. I'm Mike Rapp. Coming up at the top of the hour, you get a noon throwback six-pack. We'll visit 1982 for six tunes. 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

0: 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I'm Mike Rapp, coming up on that noon hour. And that means the Throwback Six-Pack comes your way. 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That's right. 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
12: All right, here we are. It's 1982. Things are pretty much full sugar wherever you go. Stuff like Tab was billed as a low-calorie drink, but they said they had cyclamates in it that would make it like grow an arm out of your head or something like that. But the folks over at Coca-Cola knew where things were going, and they had this brand new introduction to the beverage market.
13: You know what's new? 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

right, here we are in the middle of that throwback to 1982 when I was a little baby disc jockey. 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

0: 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Take it easy on that monkey. Peter Gabriel wrapping up that throwback to 1982. Another throwback for your lunchtime tomorrow. Keep it here. 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

0: Ben Wayne Shepherd celebrates 3 decades of the album that launched him into guitar hero status. That would be Ledbetter Heights. So he's coming to the Rialto Theater on June 18th. Be caller 9 at 520-600-5579. And we'll hook you up with a pair of tickets. 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

0: 96.1 KLPX coming up on that 1 o'clock hour. Another six-pack of classic rock. I'm Mike Rapp. Kenny Wayne Shepherd coming to Tucson celebrating the 30th anniversary of the Ledbetter Heights LP. Everybody I'm sending to the show has a chance at winning a vinyl copy signed by Kenny. He'll be at the Rialto Theater June 18th. Got a pair of tickets right now. Let's get a winner. What's your name?
1: George Garcia.
0: George Garcia, we're going to send you out to Kenny Wayne Shepherd. Are you a guitar player, George?
1: No, but I got an older brother that is.
0: Well, maybe you can take him. Is he any good?
1: Yeah, he used to have a local band here in Tucson.
0: All right, what was the name of the band?
1: Yeah, his band was Avatar.
0: Avatar.
1: They won Battle of the Bands before. Yeah, the Avatar band. They play a lot of Latin music, Santana, Malo, El Chicano, stuff like that.
0: Well, that sounds great. All right, well, maybe you and Bro can go check this out. He's got to buy you a taco and a beer, though, okay?
1: Yep, sounds good.
0: All right, hold on, George. 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

0: 96.1 KLPX, Queen, wrapping up that six-pack of classic rock. I'm Mike Rapp. Larry Mack has her next six-pack at the top of the 2 o'clock hour. And this weekend's getting loud again.
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0: 96.1 KLPX, Emerson, Lake, and Palmer, Carnival 9. What a great record. Great production technique. Over 50 years old. Great stuff. More great stuff coming up at the top of the hour. Larry Mack has a six-pack of classic rock. I'll tell you all about Frank's Footy Trivia Contest. Could send you to the World Cup. He has details on Iron Chef 2026. He'll get you home safe with traffic. 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
1: 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Yeah. 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

0: 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I'm Larry Mack. Stones, Red Rider, Lynyrd Skynyrd before next Sixer at 4 o'clock this afternoon. 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
3: 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Traffic backed up? Ride SunTran. Tucson moves better with SunTran.
4: Hey, good afternoon. There is currently a crash on the right shoulder on I-10 eastbound near State Route 83, milepost 286. Use caution in that area. Also, beginning today, lane restrictions will be in effect on Country Club Road near East Glen Road, with traffic reduced to one lane in each direction through late June. Drivers are encouraged to use Campbell Avenue to avoid delays. Stay alert and drive safely. Also, remember, Grant Road is closed between I-10 Frontage Road and Flowing Wells. Check your posted speed limits in those areas. I'm Tip. And that was your Tucson traffic.
3: 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More local with SunTran.
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19: Now.

High of 92 today, low of 62 tonight, 89 tomorrow, 87 on Friday. Don't get used to it. 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Red Ryder after the Stones.

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The one where you threaten them if they change the preset button from 96.1 KLPX. 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

0: 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Eddie Money, Soundgarden, James Gang, and Metallica, all inside the next six-pack of classic rock. 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
2: Good afternoon. Hey, there's a crash on the right shoulder of I-10 eastbound near State Route 83, milepost 281. Use caution through that area. Also, beginning today, lane restrictions are in effect on Country Club Road near East Glen Road. With traffic down to one lane in each direction through late June, consider using Campbell Avenue to avoid delays. And remember, Grant Road remains closed between North I-10 Frontage Road and North Flowing Wells Road. Check your posted speed limits in those areas. I'm Tip, and that was your Tucson traffic.
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0: Cheap Trick, Europe, and Stevie Ray before next 6 or at 5 o'clock today. 96.1 KLPX. A week from today, Ringo Starr and his all-star band is going to be at the Linda Ronstadt Music Hall. Tickets still available, but they're going fast. Rod Stewart on June 6th up in Phoenix at the Mortgage Matchup Center. June 18th, we're very proud to present Kenny Wayne Shepherd in concert at the Rialto Theater. Bob Dylan going to be at AVA on June 24th, the very same night that the 17-year-old blues guitar prodigy Taj Ferrant is going to be at 191 Tool. A bunch of other shows coming to Tucson and Arizona as well. Find out all about them. 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
2: Well, look out for an accident with possible injuries in its clearing stages on West Glen Street in between North Stone Avenue and North Fritz Drive. That's just west of Stone near Castro. Grant could save you some time. Also, look out for a stalled vehicle on East Glen Street at Laverne Avenue. I'm Tep, and that was your Tucson traffic.
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0: 96.1 KLPX, Bush, Eagles, Pat Benatar, and Twisted Sister for your ride home today. All right, Chef AJ Mortizavi of the Barnyard Craft House and Eatery is going to be taking on two-time Iron Chef winner and defending champion, Chef Anthony Drumgoole of Oban Sushi and Ramen. 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
2: Traffic. Well, way out on the northwest side, there's currently an accident reported at West Twin Peaks Road and North Hartman Road. Coach line is clear. Remember, Park Avenue Lane restrictions will be changed between 22nd Street and 36th Street starting tomorrow at 5 a.m. May 28th. Traffic will shift onto the new asphalt as crews begin to work on the southbound lanes. No, southbound travel will be permitted on Park Avenue in between 22nd Street and 36th Street to allow pavement and waterline removal. Adjust those routes accordingly. I'm Tep, and that was your Tucson traffic.
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